0: A hearing set down for April into the death in custody of Kumanjayi Walker, and Daily Cherry Evans reflects on his last game with the NRL in Sunday's grand final. Couple Kubil Karen Durante with NRS News coming to you from the lands of the Yuggera and Turrbal peoples. The date for the coronial inquest into the death of an Aboriginal in police custody in the Northern Territory has been set down for April next year. Disabled person and Walpiri man Kumanjayi White died in May last year after being restrained by two police officers in an Alice Springs supermarket. A year after his death, Northern Territory Police announced the officers involved wouldn't face any charges, following advice from the Director of Public Prosecutions. The four-week inquest will begin in Alice Springs on April 5. A regional winner in the Indigenous Business Month Awards hopes the accolade inspires young First Nations entrepreneurs to pursue their dreams. West Australian business Yada was named a joint winner of the Regional Indigenous Business Award alongside AMY nominees from South Australia. The Yijibanji majority-owned business employs more than 400 people across construction, maintenance and project management.
1: Indigenous Business Month obviously shines a light on that work and those achievements. So I think it's really important, and it helps to spread the word and obviously motivate or inspire the next generation of Indigenous entrepreneurs and businesses. So yeah, it's really important.
0: That's Taryn Milroy, Yada's Community and Culture Advisor. An illegal foreign fishing boat carrying 100 kilograms of reef fish and 60 kilograms of sea cucumber has been intercepted off Western Australia's coast. Australian Border Force officers boarded the boat near Scott Reef, northwest of the Kimberley coast. The vessel will be destroyed and its crew have been sent to Darwin as part of the investigation. It's the third illegal boat located off Western Australia in 10 days. Overseas, and a 27-year-old man has been arrested over a suspected terrorist plot at a British airbase. The UK Iranian dual citizen has been arrested in London on suspicion of preparing terrorist acts. RAF Fairford has been used by American bombers during the recent conflict with Iran. Five other men were arrested near the base on Sunday, but they've been released. To sports news now, and it's described as the largest rugby league carnival in the country. The New South Wales Koori Knockout started today in Raymond Terrace on Wurrumbai Country. Former NRL player and NITV commentator Dean Witters has praised the community for its strong support.
2: Oh, it's huge, this event. Like, it's the biggest football event in Australia, I think. 193 teams. So if you think about, the size of that, that's crazy, to think that many teams are out here playing. It certainly is a big event. It's the biggest rugby league carnival in Australia, probably biggest rugby league carnival in the world. So that's what you're getting at the Koori Knockout, and it's nearly 60 years of been building up to this, so it's certainly something that people have worked a long way towards it.
0: Meanwhile, Roosters 5'8 Daily Cherry Evans is preparing for his 379th and last NRL game in Sunday's grand final against the Newcastle Knights. The 37-year-old will play for Hull FC in England's Super League next year. Cherry Evans says he won't let his emotions distract him.
3: The end is near, but I think it's the moment I allow myself to start thinking about all those sorts of fairy tales and storylines. I'll distract myself from what actually needs to be done this week.
0: He's hoping to win his second premiership. He claimed his first with Manly in his first year in the NRL in 2011. Now, here's what you can expect on your country tomorrow. Raboobie Broome, mostly sunny, 32. Borloo, Perth, sunny and 24. Tandanya, Adelaide, a possible shower in 19. Nam, Melbourne, showers in 17. Partly cloudy and 17 for Nipaluna, Hobart. On Ngunnawal and Ngambri country or Canberra, showers and a possible storm, 19. On Gadigal country, Sydney, rain and a possible late storm in 23. Looking further ahead on Sunday, mostly sunny and 24. Magajan, Brisbane, mostly sunny, 26. Mostly sunny and 26 for Gimoy, Cairns. Garamala, Darwin, a possible shower and a top of 34. Mostly sunny and 34 in Batwa, Alice Springs. NYBeni, Thursday Island, mostly sunny and 29. And that's the latest NRS news.
4: This is Mabu Yaru Ngamga. Brings you the word of the day from the Yaru language. traditional owners of the Broome area.
5: Ngaji Mingan, Ngayu Nilawal Jina, Nganan Juyu, the word of the day. The word of the day is Imijalan. Can you say it? Imijalan. Imijalan means to sit up or rise up. Imijalan. Imijalan can mean it's sitting up or it's rising up. Imijalan. We can say Rumara Imijalan. Can you say it? Rumara Imijalan. Rumara Imijalan means the sun is rising or sitting up. Rumara Imijalan. The sun is rising. We can also say Giliban Imijalan. Giliban Imijalan. Can you say it? Giliban Imijalan. Giliban means the moon. Giliban. Giliban Imijalan means the moon is rising. Giliban Imijalan. Can you say it? Giliban Imijalan. The moon is rising. Thank you for listening. Galia Mabu.
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0: Again, not bad, again, the old woman. I think I will spend my money along a right way, again. Well, I think that the old woman you can sing by bloody good, again, old woman.
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0: feeling itchy? 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Hi, I'm Sarko the Scabies Mite. I like to hide in places like your clothes and towels and dig into soft skin to lay my eggs. It's mainly at nighttime when you get itchy. And guess what? When you scratch, you help spread my baby bugs all over your body. Clever, eh?
1: Nah, it's not clever, because I'm going to head straight to the clinic to get my skin checked. 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And make sure I always wash my hands and wash my body every day. We'll wash our towels and sheets and put our mattresses out in the sun. And just in case, we'll do it all over again in 7 days.
0: Gee, you're clever. Bye!
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1: How are yous? 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

0: Hey, Unc. What's type 2 diabetes?
1: It's when your blood got too much sugar. It's bad sickness if you let it get to you.
0: Why? What happens if you get it?
1: Well, look at me. I've lost my leg, my kidney's no good, gotta have dialysis and my eyesight's going. Just wish I'd listened to family and that health mob earlier, I could have stopped diabetes getting to me.
0: How?
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6: A hearing set down for April into the death in custody of Kumanjai Walker, and Daily Cherry Evans reflects on his last game with the NRL in Sunday's grand final. Kapu Kubul Karen Duranty with NRS News coming to you from the lands of the Yuggera and Turrbal peoples. The date for the coronial inquest into the death of an Aboriginal in police custody in the Northern Territory has been set down for April next year. Disabled person and Walpri man Kumanjai White died in May last year after being restrained by two police officers in an Alice Springs supermarket. A year after his death, Northern Territory Police announced the officers involved wouldn't face any charges, following advice from the Director of Public Prosecutions. The four-week inquest will begin in Alice Springs on April 5. A regional winner in the Indigenous Business Month Awards hopes the accolade inspires young First Nations entrepreneurs to pursue their dreams. West Australian business Yada was named a joint winner of the Regional Indigenous Business Award alongside AMY nominees from South Australia. The Yijibanji majority-owned business employs more than 400 people across construction, maintenance and project management.
7: Indigenous Business Month obviously shines a light on that work and those achievements. So I think it's really important, and it helps to spread the word and obviously motivate or inspire the next generation of Indigenous entrepreneurs and businesses. So yeah, it's really important.
6: That's Taryn Milroy, Yada's Community and Culture Advisor. An illegal foreign fishing boat carrying 100 kilograms of reef fish and 60 kilograms of sea cucumber has been intercepted off Western Australia's coast. Australian Border Force officers boarded the boat near Scott Reef, northwest of the Kimberley coast. The vessel will be destroyed and its crew have been sent to Darwin as part of the investigation. It's the third illegal boat located off Western Australia in 10 days. Overseas, and a 27-year-old man has been arrested over a suspected terrorist plot at a British airbase. The UK-Iranian dual citizen has been arrested in London on suspicion of preparing terrorist acts. RAF Fairford has been used by American bombers during the recent conflict with Iran. Five other men were arrested near the base on Sunday, but they've been released. To sports news now, and it's described as the largest rugby league carnival in the country. The New South Wales Koori Knockout started today in Raymond Terrace on Wurrumbai Country. Former NRL player and NITV commentator Dean Witters has praised the community for its strong support.
8: Oh, it's huge, this event. Like, it's the biggest football event in Australia, I think. 193 teams. So if you think about, the size of that, that's crazy, to think that many teams are out here playing. It certainly is a big event. It's the biggest rugby league carnival in Australia, probably biggest rugby league carnival in the world. So that's what you're getting at the Koori Knockout, and it's nearly 60 years of been building up to this, so it's certainly something that people have worked a long way towards it.
6: Meanwhile, Roosters 5'8 Daly Cherry Evans is preparing for his 379th and last NRL game in Sunday's grand final against the Newcastle Knights. The 37-year-old will play for Hull FC in England's Super League next year. Cherry Evans says he won't let his emotions distract him.
9: The end is near, but I think it's the moment I allow myself to start thinking about all those sorts of fairy tales and storylines. I'll distract myself from what actually needs to be done this week.
6: He's hoping to win his second premiership. He claimed his first with Manly in his first year in the NRL in 2011. Now, here's what you can expect on your country tomorrow. Raboobie Broome, mostly sunny, 32. Ballarat, Perth, sunny and 24. Tandanya, Adelaide, a possible shower in 19. Nam, Melbourne, showers in 17. Partly cloudy and 17 for Nipaluna, Hobart. On Ngunnawal and Ngambri country or Canberra, showers and a possible storm, 19. On Gadigal country, Sydney, rain and a possible late storm in 23. Looking further ahead on Sunday, mostly sunny and 24. Magajan, Brisbane, mostly sunny, 26. Mostly sunny and 26 for Gimoy, Cairns. Garamala, Darwin, a possible shower and a top of 34. Mostly sunny and 34 in Mbatha, Alice Springs. NYBenny, Thursday Island, mostly sunny and 29. And that's the latest NRS news.
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0: A hearing set down for April into the death in custody of Kumanjayi Walker, and Daily Cherry Evans reflects on his last game with the NRL in Sunday's grand final. Couple Kubul Karen Durante with NRS News coming to you from the lands of the Yuggera and Turrbal peoples. The date for the coronial inquest into the death of an Aboriginal in police custody in the Northern Territory has been set down for April next year. Disabled person and Walpri man Kumanjayi White died in May last year after being restrained by two police officers in an Alice Springs supermarket. A year after his death, Northern Territory Police announced the officers involved wouldn't face any charges, following advice from the Director of Public Prosecutions. The four-week inquest will begin in Alice Springs on April 5. A regional winner in the Indigenous Business Month Awards hopes the accolade inspires young First Nations entrepreneurs to pursue their dreams. West Australian business Yada was named a joint winner of the Regional Indigenous Business Award alongside AMY nominees from South Australia. The Yijibanji majority-owned business employs more than 400 people across construction, maintenance and project management.
1: Indigenous Business Month obviously shines a light on that work and those achievements. So I think it's really important, and it helps to spread the word and obviously motivate or inspire the next generation of Indigenous entrepreneurs and businesses. So yeah, it's really important.
0: That's Taryn Milroy, Yada's Community and Culture Advisor. An illegal foreign fishing boat carrying 100 kilograms of reef fish and 60 kilograms of sea cucumber has been intercepted off Western Australia's coast. Australian Border Force officers boarded the boat near Scott Reef, northwest of the Kimberley coast. The vessel will be destroyed and its crew have been sent to Darwin as part of the investigation. It's the third illegal boat located off Western Australia in 10 days. Overseas, and a 27-year-old man has been arrested over a suspected terrorist plot at a British airbase. The UK-Iranian dual citizen has been arrested in London on suspicion of preparing terrorist acts. RAF Fairford has been used by American bombers during the recent conflict with Iran. Five other men were arrested near the base on Sunday, but they've been released. To sports news now, and it's described as the largest rugby league carnival in the country. The New South Wales Koori Knockout started today in Raymond Terrace on Wurrumbai Country. Former NRL player and NITV commentator Dean Witters has praised the community for its strong support.
2: Oh, it's huge, this event. Like, it's the biggest football event in Australia, I think. 193 teams. So if you think about, the size of that, that's crazy, to think that many teams are out here playing. It certainly is a big event. It's the biggest rugby league carnival in Australia, probably the biggest rugby league carnival in the world. So that's what you're getting at the Koori Knockout, and it's nearly 60 years of been building up to this. So it's certainly something that people have worked a long way towards it.
0: Meanwhile, Roosters 5'8 Daily Cherry Evans is preparing for his 379th and last NRL game in Sunday's grand final against the Newcastle Knights. The 37-year-old will play for Hull FC in England's Super League next year. Cherry Evans says he won't let his emotions distract him.
3: The end is near, but I think it's the moment I allow myself to start thinking about all those sorts of fairy tales and storylines. I'll distract myself from what actually needs to be done this week.
0: He's hoping to win his second premiership. He claimed his first with Manly in his first year in the NRL in 2011. Now, here's what you can expect on your country tomorrow. Rabubi Broome, mostly sunny, 32. Ballu, Perth, sunny and 24. Tandanya, Adelaide, a possible shower in 19. Nam, Melbourne, showers in 17. Partly cloudy and 17 for Nipaluna, Hobart. On Ngunnawal and Ngambri country or Canberra, showers and a possible storm, 19. On Gadigal country, Sydney, rain and a possible late storm in 23. Looking further ahead on Sunday, mostly sunny and 24. Magajan, Brisbane, mostly sunny, 26. Mostly sunny and 26 for Gimoy, Cairns. Garamala, Darwin, a possible shower and a top of 34. Mostly sunny and 34 in Mbatha, Alice Springs. NYBeni, Thursday Island, mostly sunny and 29. And that's the latest NRS news.
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is a lesson. 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Unfolding, creating these moments with you. 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

0: A hearing set down for April into the death in custody of Kumanjai Walker, and Daily Cherry Evans reflects on his last game with the NRL in Sunday's grand final. Couple Kubul Karen Durante with NRS News coming to you from the lands of the Yuggera and Turrbal peoples. The date for the coronial inquest into the death of an Aboriginal in police custody in the Northern Territory has been set down for April next year. Disabled person and Walpuri man Kumanjai White died in May last year after being restrained by two police officers in an Alice Springs supermarket. A year after his death, Northern Territory Police announced the officers involved wouldn't face any charges, following advice from the Director of Public Prosecutions. The four-week inquest will begin in Alice Springs on April 5. A regional winner in the Indigenous Business Month Awards hopes the accolade inspires young First Nations entrepreneurs to pursue their dreams. West Australian business Yada was named a joint winner of the Regional Indigenous Business Award alongside AMY nominees from South Australia. The Yijibanji majority-owned business employs more than 400 people across construction, maintenance and project management.
1: Indigenous Business Month obviously shines a light on that work and those achievements. So I think it's really important, and it helps to spread the word and obviously motivate or inspire the next generation of Indigenous entrepreneurs and businesses. So yeah, it's really important.
0: That's Taryn Milroy, Yada's Community and Culture Advisor. An illegal foreign fishing boat carrying 100 kilograms of reef fish and 60 kilograms of sea cucumber has been intercepted off Western Australia's coast. Australian Border Force officers boarded the boat near Scott Reef, northwest of the Kimberley coast. The vessel will be destroyed and its crew have been sent to Darwin as part of the investigation. It's the third illegal boat located off Western Australia in 10 days. Overseas, and a 27-year-old man has been arrested over a suspected terrorist plot at a British airbase. The UK Iranian dual citizen has been arrested in London on suspicion of preparing terrorist acts. RAF Fairford has been used by American bombers during the recent conflict with Iran. Five other men were arrested near the base on Sunday, but they've been released. To sports news now, and it's described as the largest rugby league carnival in the country. The New South Wales Koori Knockout started today in Raymond Terrace on Wurrumbai Country. Former NRL player and NITV commentator Dean Witters has praised the community for its strong support.
2: Oh, it's huge, this event. Like, it's the biggest football event in Australia, I think. 193 teams. So if you think about, the size of that, that's crazy, to think that many teams are out here playing. It certainly is a big event. It's the biggest rugby league carnival in Australia, probably biggest rugby league carnival in the world. So that's what you're getting at the Koori Knockout, and it's nearly 60 years have been building up to this, so it's certainly something that people have worked a long way towards it.
0: Meanwhile, Roosters 5'8 Daily Cherry Evans is preparing for his 379th and last NRL game in Sunday's grand final against the Newcastle Knights. The 37-year-old will play for Hull FC in England's Super League next year. Cherry Evans says he won't let his emotions distract him.
3: The end is near, but I think it's the moment I allow myself to start thinking about all those sorts of fairy tales and storylines. I'll distract myself from what actually needs to be done this week.
0: He's hoping to win his second premiership. He claimed his first with Manly in his first year in the NRL in 2011. Now here's what you can expect on your country tomorrow. Raboobie Broome, mostly sunny, 32. Borloo, Perth, sunny and 24. Tandanya, Adelaide, a possible shower in 19. Nam, Melbourne, showers in 17. Partly cloudy and 17 for Nipaluna, Hobart. On Ngunnawal and Ngambri country or Canberra, showers and a possible storm, 19. On Gadigal country, Sydney, rain and a possible late storm in 23. Looking further ahead on Sunday, mostly sunny and 24. Magajan, Brisbane, mostly sunny, 26. Mostly sunny and 26 for Gimoy, Cairns. Garamilla, Darwin, a possible shower and a top of 34. Mostly sunny and 34 in Batwa, Alice Springs. NYBenny, Thursday Island, mostly sunny and 29. And that's the latest NRS news.
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0: A hearing set down for April into the death in custody of Kumanjayi Walker, and Daily Cherry Evans reflects on his last game with the NRL in Sunday's grand final. Couple Kubil Karen Durante with NRS News coming to you from the lands of the Yuggera and Turrbal peoples. The date for the coronial inquest into the death of an Aboriginal in police custody in the Northern Territory has been set down for April next year. Disabled person and Walpiri man Kumanjayi White died in May last year after being restrained by two police officers in an Alice Springs supermarket. A year after his death, Northern Territory Police announced the officers involved wouldn't face any charges, following advice from the Director of Public Prosecutions. The four-week inquest will begin in Alice Springs on April 5. A regional winner in the Indigenous Business Month Awards hopes the accolade inspires young First Nations entrepreneurs to pursue their dreams. West Australian business Yada was named a joint winner of the Regional Indigenous Business Award alongside AMY nominees from South Australia. The Yijibanji majority-owned business employs more than 400 people across construction, maintenance and project management.
1: Indigenous Business Month obviously shines a light on that work and those achievements. So I think it's really important, and it, you know, it helps to spread the word and obviously motivate or inspire the next generation of Indigenous entrepreneurs and businesses. So yeah, it's really important.
0: That's Taryn Milroy, Yada's Community and Culture Advisor. An illegal foreign fishing boat carrying 100 kilograms of reef fish and 60 kilograms of sea cucumber has been intercepted off Western Australia's coast. Australian Border Force officers boarded the boat near Scott Reef, northwest of the Kimberley coast. The vessel will be destroyed and its crew have been sent to Darwin as part of the investigation. It's the third illegal boat located off Western Australia in 10 days. Overseas, and a 27-year-old man has been arrested over a suspected terrorist plot at a British airbase. The UK-Iranian dual citizen has been arrested in London on suspicion of preparing terrorist acts. RAF Fairford has been used by American bombers during the recent conflict with Iran. Five other men were arrested near the base on Sunday, but they've been released. To sports news now, and it's described as the largest rugby league carnival in the country. The New South Wales Koori Knockout started today in Raymond Terrace on Wurrumbai Country. Former NRL player and NITV commentator Dean Witters has praised the community for its strong support.
2: Oh, it's huge, this event. Like, it's the biggest football event in Australia, I think. 193 teams. So if you think about, you know, the size of that, that's crazy, you know, to think that many teams are out here playing. It certainly is a big event. It's the biggest rugby league carnival in Australia, probably the biggest rugby league carnival in the world. So that's what you're getting at the Koori Knockout, you know, and it's nearly 60 years of been building up to this. So it's certainly something that people have worked a long way towards it.
0: Meanwhile, Roosters 5'8 Daily Cherry Evans is preparing for his 379th and last NRL game in Sunday's grand final against the Newcastle Knights. The 37-year-old will play for Hull FC in England's Super League next year. Cherry Evans says he won't let his emotions distract him.
3: The end is near, but I think it's the moment I allow myself to start thinking about all those sorts of fairy tales and storylines. I'll distract myself from what actually needs to be done this week.
0: He's hoping to win his second premiership. He claimed his first with Manly in his first year in the NRL in 2011. Now, here's what you can expect on your country tomorrow. Raboobie Broome, mostly sunny, 32. Borloo, Perth, sunny and 24. Tandanya, Adelaide, a possible shower in 19. Nam, Melbourne, showers in 17. Partly cloudy and 17 for Nipaluna, Hobart. On Ngunnawal and Ngambri country or Canberra, showers and a possible storm, 19. On Gadigal country, Sydney, rain and a possible late storm and 23. Looking further ahead on Sunday, mostly sunny and 24. Magajan, Brisbane, mostly sunny, 26. Mostly sunny and 26 for Gimoy, Cairns. Garamala, Darwin, a possible shower and a top of 34. Mostly sunny and 34 in Batwa, Alice Springs. NYBeni, Thursday Island, mostly sunny and 29. And that's the latest NRS news.
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Cultures torn apart from many intense pressures. Destructive misdirection from election to election. We need transformation to address it. But how we

0: 45 RPM, the greatest tunes from the vinyl era, including one of the early songs from Kenny Rogers in the first edition. Did you recognise his voice? It peaked at number 2 in Adelaide, 18 in Melbourne, 13 in Perth, and 9 in Sydney. Now let's go to the phones. Joanne, what can I do for you?
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0: 45 RPM with Bill Withers and the original 45 version of Lean On Me. Aretha Franklin, Mudd, Club Nouveau, Tina Turner, as well as Thelmy Houston and the Winans, have all released 45s of the song. Coming up, our Lost 45s with Cam takes us into the world of Ray Stevens, a man known for his Grammy-winning songs and comedic hits. But next, Renee joins us once again to pay homage to one of Australia's greatest singers, a man responsible for writing so many hits for people like Melissa Manchester, Christopher Cross, and Olivia Newton-John. Renee Geyer has the story in Aussie Legends next on 45 RPM.
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3: There's no denying that Peter Allen was the ultimate showman. Songs like I Go to Rio reflected his love for flamboyancy. And then who can forget I Honestly Love You, the song he wrote for Olivia Newton-John. It was soft, sensuous, and moving. And Quiet Please, There's a Lady on Stage, a song he wrote about Judy Garland, who, when he was a young performer, hired him as her support or opening act. Peter told us that he learned so much from watching her perform.
4: Well, in the States, I opened for Judy Garland for 2 years, which was always interesting, but sometimes not so easy. Her audiences were very, very fanatical for her, so even to survive going out there before her, they were so crazy for her to come on, you had to really work very hard to get any reaction out of the audience. You need, first of all, a lot of energy to keep them interested. I think you have to communicate with them. You have to treat each audience a little differently, find out what they want. I can just tell what they're reacting to and what they're not reacting to. I mean, if they don't laugh at certain things, I know that they're not that. And you can tell if you get a lot of applause after a ballad that they're going to like the quieter things, or if they don't seem to be paying too much attention to the ballads, you move into a fast number. It's just like that. I know what to dwell on and what not to dwell on. Well, I watched her a lot and I saw what she did with audiences, and she always sussed the audience out very clearly what they wanted, you know, and she could play with them.
1: 45.

0: 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Mondo Rock, Chemistry. Cold Chisel, Helen Reddy and Peter Allen before that. Still to come our earworm. It's the song that John Lennon and Yoko Ono had just completed hours before he was murdered. Actually, Lennon was holding an unmastered tape of the song when he was shot. Next, Cam takes us into the world of Ray Stevens, a man known for his Grammy-winning tunes and comedic hits. Lost 45's next on 45 RPM.
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3: Ray Stevens is one of pop music's great split personalities. On one hand, he was the king of novelty hits, Ahab the Arab, Guitarzan, Along Came Jones and The Streak, records packed with cartoon voices, sound effects and rapid-fire comedy. On the other, he could turn around and deliver warm, sincere country pop hits like Everything Is Beautiful, Misty or Turn Your Radio On. That strange balancing act made perfect sense in the 1960s. Radio was far less segmented then. A top 40 station could play the Beatles, a country ballad, a Motown record, and a comedy song all in the same hour. Novelty songs were a part of the fun of AM radio. Quick, memorable, family-friendly, and easy to request. Stevens also arrived at exactly the right moment. Television variety shows were huge, and his elastic voice and comic timing fit perfectly into that world. What separated Stevens from disposable novelty acts was his musicianship. He was an exceptional producer, arranger, and songwriter with deep Nashville roots. Everything Is Beautiful, a number one here, revealed a thoughtful, melodic side that earned him a Grammy and genuine mainstream respect. By the 1970s, country music became his natural home. Yet he never abandoned comedy because audiences still expected it from him. The Streak in 1974 proved he could still turn a pop culture fad into a massive international hit almost overnight. Today, Stevens occupies an unusual place in music history. Oldies, classic hits, and country music stations still play Everything Is Beautiful, Misty, and The Streak, while the earlier novelty records are heard less often outside specialty shows. Some listeners today might find parts of his humour corny or dated,

but his records reflect an era when humor songs were a legitimate part of mainstream pop culture. His legacy is less about coolness and more about versatility. Ray Stevens helped prove that pop music didn't always have to be serious to be skillful. Beneath the jokes was a remarkably talented craftsman who understood melody, timing, and the simple joy of entertaining people. On Lost 45s, this is Ray Stevens with his biggest Australian hit, complete with children's choir, Everything is Beautiful. I'm Cam for 45 RPM. Everything.

45 RPM taking us back to the golden age of classic vinyl. T-Rex, Hot Love. Thanks to Cam for today's Lost 45. Renee for Aussie Legends. Ward for the quiz. Newman for the history of pop. As well as Joanne and Natalie for your requests. 45 RPM is coming to you from the Pulse in Geelong and is heard nationally throughout the community radio network. To take us out, our earworm. It's the song John Lennon and Yoko Ono had just completed hours before he was murdered, and Lennon was holding the tape of this unmastered song when he was shot. Lennon's guitar work on the track was his final creative act. Prophetically, the lyrics talk about the unpredictability of life and death. The track was both a critical and commercial success for Yoko Ono, reaching number 18 in Australia and 13 on the US dance charts. This is Walking on Thin Ice. I'm Wiz J. On behalf of the team, thanks for sharing part of your day with us on 45 RPM.

0: A hearing set down for April into the death in custody of Kumanjayi Walker. And Daily Cherry Evans reflects on his last game with the NRL in Sunday's grand final. Couple Kubil Karen Durante with NRS News coming to you from the lands of the Yuggera and Turrbal peoples. The date for the coronial inquest into the death of an Aboriginal in police custody in the Northern Territory has been set down for April next year. Disabled person and Walpuri man Kumanjayi White died in May last year after being restrained by two police officers in an Alice Springs supermarket. A year after his death, Northern Territory Police announced the officers involved wouldn't face any charges, following advice from the Director of Public Prosecutions. The four-week inquest will begin in Alice Springs on April 5. A regional winner in the Indigenous Business Month Awards hopes the accolade inspires young First Nations entrepreneurs to pursue their dreams. West Australian business Yada was named a joint winner of the Regional Indigenous Business Award alongside AMY nominees from South Australia. The Yijibanji majority-owned business employs more than 400 people across construction, maintenance and project management.
1: Indigenous Business Month obviously shines a light on that work and those achievements. So I think it's really important, and it helps to spread the word and obviously motivate or inspire the next generation of Indigenous entrepreneurs and businesses. So yeah, it's really important.
0: That's Taryn Milroy, Yada's Community and Culture Advisor. An illegal foreign fishing boat carrying 100 kilograms of reef fish and 60 kilograms of sea cucumber has been intercepted off Western Australia's coast. Australian Border Force officers boarded the boat near Scott Reef, northwest of the Kimberley coast. The vessel will be destroyed and its crew have been sent to Darwin as part of the investigation. It's the third illegal boat located off Western Australia in 10 days. Overseas, and a 27-year-old man has been arrested over a suspected terrorist plot at a British airbase. The UK-Iranian dual citizen has been arrested in London on suspicion of preparing terrorist acts. RAF Fairford has been used by American bombers during the recent conflict with Iran. Five other men were arrested near the base on Sunday, but they've been released. To sports news now, and it's described as the largest rugby league carnival in the country. The New South Wales Koori Knockout started today in Raymond Terrace on Wurrumbai Country. Former NRL player and NITV commentator Dean Witters has praised the community for its strong support.
2: Oh, it's huge, this event. Like, it's the biggest football event in Australia, I think. 193 teams. So if you think about, the size of that, that's crazy, to think that many teams are out here playing. It certainly is a big event. It's the biggest rugby league carnival in Australia, probably biggest rugby league carnival in the world. So that's what you're getting at the Koori Knockout, and it's nearly 60 years of been building up to this. So it's certainly something that people have worked a long way towards it.
0: Meanwhile, Roosters 5'8 Daily Cherry Evans is preparing for his 379th and last NRL game in Sunday's grand final against the Newcastle Knights. The 37-year-old will play for Hull FC in England's Super League next year. Cherry Evans says he won't let his emotions distract him.
3: The end is near, but I think it's the moment I allow myself to start thinking about all those sorts of fairy tales and storylines. I'll distract myself from what actually needs to be done this week.
0: He's hoping to win his second premiership. He claimed his first with Manly in his first year in the NRL in 2011. Now here's what you can expect on your country tomorrow. Raboobie Broome, mostly sunny, 32. Borloo, Perth, sunny and 24. Tandanya, Adelaide, a possible shower in 19. Nam, Melbourne, showers in 17. Partly cloudy and 17 for Nipaluna, Hobart. On Ngunnawal and Ngambri country or Canberra, showers and a possible storm, 19. On Gadigal country, Sydney, rain and a possible late storm and 23. Looking further ahead on Sunday, mostly sunny and 24. Magajan, Brisbane, mostly sunny, 26. Mostly sunny and 26 for Gimoy, Cairns. Gurumbala, Darwin, a possible shower and a top of 34. Mostly sunny and 34 in Batwa, Alice Springs. NYBeni, Thursday Island, mostly sunny and 29. And that's the latest NRS news.
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1: 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Too deadly.

0: What is that tattoo? It looks real lame. Who done it?
1: My mate Slick did. What? It looks good.
0: You're nuts. Stuff like that, you need a professional, not some backyard joker by the name of Slick.
1: Ah, come on, it only cost me a few dollars for this anyway.
0: Yeah, it looks like it too. I hope Slick had clean gear.
1: Yeah? And why's that?
0: You heard of blood viruses like hepatitis B and C? What about HIV?
1: Nah, that's from sex, not tattoos.
0: Oh, I can't believe you don't know this stuff. HIV, Hep B and C, they're transmitted through blood-to-blood contact too, like backyard tattooing and piercing. I hope for your sake, the man Slick used sterile gear.
2: Hey, I heard that syphilis sickness is spreading in the Kimberley.
3: That's true, bro. You been tested yet?
2: What for? I'm right.
3: How you know?
2: I'm healthy as. I'm not sick.
3: But syphilis don't show himself for a long time. You might have it and don't know it. 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
2: Really? 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
3: Just go and have a blood test. 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
2: Okay then. Too easy.
3: To stop the syphilis sickness spreading, get tested every 6 months and wear a condom, bro.
2: No worries.
3: And tell others about the syphilis sickness so we can stop it spreading.
4: This message is sponsored by the State Government, Perth.
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0: know what it is. Thank you very much. Much love. Peace out.
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0: A hearing set down for April into the death in custody of Kumanjayi Walker, and Daily Cherry Evans reflects on his last game with the NRL in Sunday's grand final. Kapil Kubil, Karen Durante with NRS News coming to you from the lands of the Yuggera and Turrbal peoples. The date for the coronial inquest into the death of an Aboriginal in police custody in the Northern Territory has been set down for April next year. Disabled person and Walpiri man Kumanjayi White died in May last year after being restrained by two police officers in an Alice Springs supermarket. A year after his death, Northern Territory Police announced the officers involved wouldn't face any charges, following advice from the Director of Public Prosecutions. The four-week inquest will begin in Alice Springs on April 5. A regional winner in the Indigenous Business Month Awards hopes the accolade inspires young First Nations entrepreneurs to pursue their dreams. West Australian business Yada was named a joint winner of the Regional Indigenous Business Award alongside AMY nominees from South Australia. The Yijibanji majority-owned business employs more than 400 people across construction, maintenance and project management.
1: Indigenous Business Month obviously shines a light on that work and those achievements. So I think it's really important, and it helps to spread the word and obviously motivate or inspire the next generation of Indigenous entrepreneurs and businesses. So yeah, it's really important.
0: That's Taryn Milroy, Yada's Community and Culture Advisor. An illegal foreign fishing boat carrying 100 kilograms of reef fish and 60 kilograms of sea cucumber has been intercepted off Western Australia's coast. Australian Border Force officers boarded the boat near Scott Reef, northwest of the Kimberley coast. The vessel will be destroyed and its crew have been sent to Darwin as part of the investigation. It's the third illegal boat located off Western Australia in 10 days. Overseas, and a 27-year-old man has been arrested over a suspected terrorist plot at a British airbase. The UK-Iranian dual citizen has been arrested in London on suspicion of preparing terrorist acts. RAF Fairford has been used by American bombers during the recent conflict with Iran. Five other men were arrested near the base on Sunday, but they've been released. To sports news now, and it's described as the largest rugby league carnival in the country. The New South Wales Koori Knockout started today in Raymond Terrace on Wurrumbai Country. Former NRL player and NITV commentator Dean Witters has praised the community for its strong support.
2: Oh, it's huge, this event. Like, it's the biggest football event in Australia, I think. 193 teams. So if you think about, the size of that, that's crazy, to think that many teams are out here playing. It certainly is a big event. It's the biggest rugby league carnival in Australia, probably the biggest rugby league carnival in the world. So that's what you're getting at the Koori Knockout, and it's nearly 60 years of been building up to this, so it's certainly something that people have worked a long way towards it.
0: Meanwhile, Roosters 5'8 Daily Cherry Evans is preparing for his 379th and last NRL game in Sunday's grand final against the Newcastle Knights. The 37-year-old will play for Hull FC in England's Super League next year. Cherry Evans says he won't let his emotions distract him.
3: The end is near, but I think it's the moment I allow myself to start thinking about all those sorts of fairy tales and storylines. I'll distract myself from what actually needs to be done this week.
0: He's hoping to win his second premiership. He claimed his first with Manly in his first year in the NRL in 2011. Now, here's what you can expect on your country tomorrow. Rabubi Broome, mostly sunny, 32. Borloo, Perth, sunny and 24. Tandanya, Adelaide, a possible shower in 19. Nam, Melbourne, showers in 17. Partly cloudy and 17 for Nipaluna, Hobart. On Ngunnawal and Ngambri country or Canberra, showers and a possible storm, 19. On Gadigal country, Sydney, rain and a possible late storm and 23. Looking further ahead on Sunday, mostly sunny and 24. Magajan, Brisbane, mostly sunny, 26. Mostly sunny and 26 for Gimoy, Cairns. Garamala, Darwin, a possible shower and a top of 34. Mostly sunny and 34 in Batwa, Alice Springs. NYBeni, Thursday Island, mostly sunny and 29. And that's the latest NRS news.
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0: Hello and welcome to The Wire, your national and independent coverage of current affairs right across Australia on community and Indigenous radio. I'm Tony Pankaluik, coming to you from Radio 4EB in Mianjin, Brisbane. And today on the show...
1: Because it brings people together so much and the communities are so passionate about rugby league, that's the thing that I think is the glue to this event. And for Aboriginal people, you know, most times we only come together as communities when there's a lot of negative things happening. Like...
0: An event in Newcastle is celebrating First Nations culture and sports. We have all the details. Also, new AI platforms are being developed by speakers of minority languages across the world as a way of preserving their languages. And later today...
2: What is something that a community can do on the ground for things that quite often seem really big and out of the control, such as, say, housing, or how do we respond to drought, or how do we support our volunteers better? And these are really deep systemic challenges.
0: This week saw a new program launch its campaign to support regional communities and the challenges they face. We have this and more for you over the next half hour. Thanks for being with us today. We're on air across Australia thanks to the Community Radio Network and the support from the Community Broadcasting Foundation. First up today, conservation groups say water must return to Australia's crucial river system, responding to a report by the Murray-Darling Basin Authority. The document, released yesterday, reveals a 265 gigalitre annual shortfall in water pledged to the Murray-Darling Basin. 2017 saw a review of the Murray-Darling Basin Plan, with basin governments reducing water return to the river by 20% annually. A decade later, environmental collectives say over $700 million in taxpayer dollars have been wasted. Conservation organizations are now urging the federal government to end the scheme. To find out more, The Wire's Emma Watsky spoke to co-national director of the Murray-Darling Conservation Alliance, Craig Wilkins.
3: This was an attempt as part of the Regional Basin Plan to try and get a political solution for what is a really simple fix, which is getting more water into the river. A lot of these projects just missed the mark in terms of they were prioritising concrete and pipes rather than getting real water back in. This report today makes it very clear that a lot of the water has not been returned, and that leaves a massive shortfall. The reality is that for the last 10 years, when that water should have been returned to the environment and to the river and to communities downstream, it's been left in mainly in Victoria and New South Wales. That has real consequences because we know the end of the river is not doing well. In fact, at the start of the year, the lower part of the river and the Coorong, the lakes were declared critically endangered. And to put that into context, when a system is declared critically endangered, it means there's a more than 50% chance it will collapse within 10 years. So this is a crisis. It needs to be addressed.
4: And what's the general consensus amongst your community about the current situation with the river system?
3: There's a lot of concern that we've got this national plan, which hasn't been delivered 10 years after it was first started. Right now, there's a big review going on into it, the other bits of law and legislation and policy around the river management. And so it's absolutely essential we use this opportunity to get it right. The river is not doing well. It's not fit for purpose in terms of being able to respond to climate challenges. Communities downstream and all the backwaters and all the creeks and all the parts of the basin that don't receive the water are all struggling.
4: And as I understand, the idea is that the water from the Murray-Darling Basin is removed and sold or allocated to irrigators to grow crops. Given the incline in population, do you have any insight on how this has been translating or can it be justified?
3: Since Federation, there's been a taking of water out of the river for all sorts of different reasons, whether it is for irrigation and farming or whether it is for critical human need and drinking water in Adelaide and all sorts of different reasons. That need will continue, but it should never come at the expense of the health of the river. And that's part of the problem is simply too much water has been taken out. And and there's not enough flow and connectivity across the river. And as a result, we're seeing these impacts in terms of poor water quality for communities downstream, impacts on nature.
4: When it comes to river flow and the movement of the river, how vital is that?
3: Rivers need the water movement to keep it fresh and healthy, essentially. That requires enough water moving through the system. And when you've got a really complex system like the Murray-Darling Basin, you've got lots and lots of interconnected rivers. The water needs to flow out of one tributary into the next and ultimately out into the Murray mouth and out into the sea in order to flush all the salinity and the nutrients and other gunk that accumulates over time.
4: The Sustainable Diversion Limit Adjustment Mechanism Draft Determination 2026 says decisions regarding how any shortfall is addressed, including water recovery options, are not a requirement of the reconciliation. What's your response?
3: What we are looking for is this shortfall that has been announced today to be covered, added in the water recovery exercise that the government needs to do to ensure that right balance between the river and consumptive use. This is a moment that we think the government should seize and make sure they do the right thing for the river.
4: There's floodplain management projects that were either withdrawn from the Epson Officials Committee or excluded by the authority. One in Victoria was completed and one in SA. What does this say to you about commitment to building preventative measures against flooding?
3: There were a range of projects which have been completed under the scheme that the report talks about today, but quite a few have been abandoned because they just weren't delivering the water required. It's about making sure that river management is about genuine water and not just big concrete-driven engineering projects which kind of try and replace real water with other ways of doing it. It's a really important that river management focuses on that flow and that connectivity and making sure there's enough water there.
4: In terms of river management as well, is there concern around the level of carp from your perspective?
3: Yes, there is. The balance between carp and native fish is way out of whack. Far too many carp in the system. The challenge is how we manage it. And what we do know is that a poorly managed river actually encourages more carp. It's really important that things I've been talking about before in terms of things like flow and connectivity are prioritised.
0: Craig Wilkins from the Murray-Darling Conservation Alliance, speaking with The Wire's Emma Watsky.
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0: This weekend, rugby fans across the country are gathering in Newcastle for the 54th Koori Knockout. The event will bring all the First Nations rugby league players to celebrate culture, community, and sports under the same event. Koori Knockout will be broadcast on NITV and SBS. And The Wire's Eduardo Jordan asked host of Over the Black Dot and former NRL player Dean Witters to explain more about the sports event.
1: The Koori Knockout is a big celebration of culture. Obviously, rugby league is at the centre of it, and Aboriginal people and their passion for rugby league plays a big part. But it's like a big ceremony, a modern-day ceremony, you know, a modern-day corroboree of just bringing people together from all different communities. The football's fantastic, but you get to catch up with all your friends and relatives and people that you haven't seen for a long time. So that's what it's all about. It's about people coming together and sharing a positive experience. So that's what it's all about this weekend.
6: Now, the Koori Knockout is in its 54th anniversary. How has the event become very significant for Aboriginal sporting?
1: Because it brings people together so much and the communities are so passionate about rugby league. So that's the thing that I think is the glue to this event. And for Aboriginal people, you know, most times we only come together as communities when there's a lot of negative things happen, like funerals or sad stuff in our communities, sorry business. But this is a chance for everyone to come together and share a positive experience. So that's what the knockout's all about, and that's why we celebrate it so much and we all look forward to it from the start of the year.
6: So this year the Koori Knockout will be hosted in Newcastle. How relevant is hosting the event there this weekend?
1: Yeah, well, mate, it's beautiful up here in Warramai country. Newcastle Yao is a big community in the Indigenous sort of community in New South Wales. So they earned the right last year, the Yao, to host it up here. First time it's been up here for a long time. And I tell you what, I've just been walking around the fields and it's really beautiful. So, you know, everyone's really enjoying the atmosphere. The setup's been fantastic. And, you know, it's such a great place already. You can feel the carnival atmosphere here, man. I'm walking around, there's tens of thousands of people here already. So, great event to be part of.
6: Fantastic. And do you have any predictions of who's going to win this year?
1: I think for some of the winning teams, you never know. You got to wait till the teams sort of run out, the men's team that run out tomorrow. But you can imagine the Yowies will be good. Walgett Aboriginal community is always one of the strong sides here. But a lot of the city sides are good too. You know, Sydney All Blacks, Redfern All Blacks, Newcastle All Blacks. There's a lot of teams, man, that are in contention. The draw has been very favourable for everyone. So, it'll be all played out in the next couple of days, but I can't pick a favourite.
6: So what's the feedback that you have heard from the community attending this sport event?
1: You know, the community just loves being involved, you know. I mean, like, we're very passionate about rugby league, and it's definitely a game that our people feel strongly about and strongly connected to. It's a modern way we express our culture, you know, through rugby league. So you can see all that passion here, whether it's men's, women's, little kids, little girls. The Aboriginal community certainly goes crazy over it, and you'll see all that sort of passion this weekend.
6: So the event will be broadcast on NITV and SBS. What can we expect from the broadcast?
1: Take you live into all the action. You'll see football like you've never seen it played before. This is a really fast-paced, action, skillful, passionate rugby league. And our broadcast team's been excellent. You know, Brad Cook's the voice of Indigenous Rugby League. He does a tremendous job. He leads up the team. And NITV does such a great job with the coverage. So tune in from Sunday and throughout Monday. People who love your rugby league out there, I encourage you, get in and watch this football. You'll never see football like this anywhere.
0: Host of Over the Black Dot, Dean Witters, speaking with The Wire's Eduardo Jordan. The Koori Knockout will be live over the long weekend, starting at 9 a.m. on NITV. You're listening to The Wire, independent current affairs on community and Indigenous radio. I'm Tony Pankaluik in Brisbane. A big hello to our friends in Alice Springs on 8CCC, to our listeners in Hobart on Edge Radio, and to the other side of the country, to Radio Goolari in Broome, Western Australia. Artificial intelligence has been facing a stigma in recent times over its impact on social and economic inequality. Yet in the realm of linguistics, researchers have discovered AI can lower barriers for minority languages and allow their local community groups to build tools in their native tongue for a wide variety of practical functions. These newly devised AI platforms have emerged in places such as Papua New Guinea or South Sudan. To learn more, I spoke to senior lecturer at the University of Melbourne's School of Computing and Information Systems, Dr. Ekaterina Vilomova.
7: So in this article, we discussed three applications of AI. So one is called Wavanagi. It's a crowdsourcing platform that was developed by a member of the Hula community from Papua New Guinea. So that platform allows cross-generational data collection for translation. So they are translating text from English into the Hula language, and to support the Hula language, it only has 10,000 speakers, very small community, but the community manages the whole platform themselves, and they develop the platform. So it's really amazing that with the contemporary AI, they managed to create this platform and also to collect the data and create translation system for themselves without any external support. So another example is dictionary app that was developed in South Sudan, and it's called Dinka Dictionary. So Dinka is the language spoken there. And it basically just allows the community to provide words there, to adjust the translations, and to provide their feedback. And the third one is an application that was developed in Timor-Leste. So there's an official language called Tetun. It's, again, not much represented on the internet, so it has very limited technology available for it. All these applications are very recent, so they were developed within the last 2 or 3 years, and primarily through the technique called vibe coding. So you probably heard of this. So when you provide AI with the description of the app that you have in mind, and then you adjust the prompt, and you can see the output immediately, and you can launch the app in a relatively straightforward way. And with this, they basically just managed to create the apps that would serve their needs without any external support. Because those communities are very small, so first, they do not typically have the members who are trained to do that. Because even 5 or 10 years ago, the same apps would require quite extensive technical expertise. Mm-hmm. So you would really need someone from the community who is trained as a computer scientist, a software developer, or you would need some extra funds to hire such a person. Nowadays, with AI, it's not really a big issue, because with AI, you can communicate in natural language, like human language.
0: Can you discuss how AI is actually being used in the global south in its own particular way? I know AI is being used everywhere, but in the article, it mentions something really interesting, how they're utilizing it just to keep pace with more developed nations.
7: So the most common scenario is that the small businesses use AI for machine translation to translate their documents or text or stories, or sometimes it's even legal documents. So they do not really need to hire a professional to do that. They also use it for legal advice. Of course, there are pros and cons, but in many cases, these communities do not have any other option at all. So it's like the only solution for them, really. So that's why it provides really great opportunity. Otherwise, they will have to really like put a lot of effort to find the professional, get extra funds to pay for that professional. But again, as I said, so in many cases, they don't have that extra funds.
0: Now, let's bring it closer home here to Australia. Could this have any impact, these AI tools, like for Indigenous Australian communities? Is there any work being done on that front?
7: Yes, absolutely. So we are aware at least of 5 communities who are working and using AI to develop tools for themselves. And my colleague, Dr. Kat Kutai from Charles Darwin University, she is very supportive of AI. She is also of Aboriginal descent, and she is developing games to support storytelling. So it's primarily anything that can help and support storytelling. So the major focus of Australian communities is intergenerational knowledge transmission and storytelling. So whatever can be used to support this is always welcomed.
0: I know we're talking about minority group languages that don't have many speakers, but is there a possibility like AI could be used to resurrect extinct languages from around the world? What's your thoughts on that?
7: I think there is promise there. For instance, there are activities across Australia in terms of revitalization of some languages, for instance, from Kaurna community, and they try to use AI in the sense of developing dictionaries, revitalizing the dictionaries, also digitizing some archived materials. So many materials are really like provided as hard copies or scans, so you can use AI to do OCR, so it really gets you to the very high quality, and then create an online dictionary of something that was really available only as a hard copy to very few members.
0: That was Dr. Ekaterina Villamova from the University of Melbourne, ending the report.

0: A raft of new community-led campaigns will attempt to solve key challenges facing regional communities. Nonprofit organization Ready Communities is launching the campaigns this month and will kick off in Queensland. National Radio News' Shannon Kirkwood spoke to the organization's founder, Dr. Chad Reynardo, about the campaign journey by regional communities.
1: So Ready Communities is a two-year place-based program where we go into communities and support them pretty much with what they want to achieve. I'm working with them for 10 months leading up to the Social Impact in the Regions Conference, which is a national three-day conference going to different regions every year, and then supporting those communities for the 12 months after the conference, even as we're then supporting the next community.
2: Okay, and so how important are these national campaigns, and why is it so significant that they're led by members of the community?
1: Yeah, so one of the things we found is we were working in community, we developed the focus areas as part of the Ready Communities program, and these are things that are really important to those communities that we work in. But we also understand that these are shared challenges with other communities around Australia, and they also connect to things outside the community. And quite often when you're in a community, you think, well, what can we do locally when so many things that affect us seem to be outside of our control? And so we launched the National Regional Challenges to connect other people around Australia to things that we were hearing in that host community, connect what we were seeing to some of those national frameworks and get people involved, but also really focus on a campaign, or effectively, what is something that a community can do on the ground for things that quite often seem really big and out of the control, such as, say, housing, or how do we respond to drought, or how do we support our volunteers better? And these are really deep systemic challenges quite often, and we really try and get it down to something that they can really work with.
2: Can you tell me a bit about this year's campaigns?
1: So this year we were in Stanthorpe, Queensland, amazing community. We were there for 10 months before the conference. And for a lot of the things that we heard, there's things such as, for example, drought, and the community does experience times of drought, but also it's big in tourism. So one of the number one rated tourist region in Queensland of late. But then how do they support tourism during times of drought? It also has a very high volunteering contingent. And of course, with that comes, how do we get more volunteers? How do we attract them? How do we support them better, even when populations shift up and down? These are things that we're hearing across Australia. Other ones are the local economy and how do we keep our community capital local, our cultural practices, and how do we tell a story about a community that makes sure that's inclusive of everybody? Housing obviously is a big thing across Australia, particularly when so many decisions seem to be outside of our control. What can we do locally? And finally, the last one, the sixth one, was around that intergenerational connection. We all want to keep our young people, but then how do we make sure they connect to the older generation and really get those connections in there? So these are things that we experience and that we heard from the community, and we really wanted to elevate that and lift that up for a national conversation, which we did through the Social Impact in the Regions Conference.
2: What's next in October?
1: Yeah, so what happened is over the time we were in community, we were identifying case studies nationally. We had a pitch fest, a national showcase where people from around Australia came and presented on some of the things they were doing in this area. And then we had what we call impact labs. And at those impact labs, we had anywhere between 15 to 35 people get into a room and say, if we were going to do something for Australia around these things that everybody could be a part of, what might that be? And so they came up with different ideas. And where we are now is developing those further, and we're going to announce what those are in October and invite all of Australia to take part, and then track that to say, if we could do something. We know that these are really big challenges. All we're asking is that maybe a few communities might want to give it a go, so we can at least get a little bit further on advancing the conversation and maybe even making some significant change in some of those communities. So this is the first year we've done the National Regional Challenges. In the past, we've done focus areas within the one community, and different things would pop up. So say, for example, in Grafton, we had a Chamber of Purpose emerge as a collaborative body to help support advance some of the things that are happening in that community. In Kempsey, where we're back in 24, they set up a big conference center just outside of the Country University Center for expansion. So these are things that happen in community, and we're really trying to find ways to then share that nationally. So this is the first year we've done it. And some of the things that we are expecting to come out, I don't want to give away too much because there's going to be some announcements in October, but it will be around how we keep our money local in our economy, how we have a healthy conversation around drought, particularly in high tourism communities, when that affects some people, and how do we get some of those cultural stories out there, and how do we better support our volunteers? So we are going to be expecting those to be announced in October.
0: Dr. Chad Reynado from Ready Communities there, speaking with National Radio News's Shannon Kirkwood. And that's the end of the show today. Thanks so much for listening, wherever you are in Australia. The Wire is a co-production between community radio stations 2SER, Radio Adelaide, Syn Media, 4ZZZ, and Radio 4EB in Brisbane, with the great support of the Community Broadcasting Foundation and the Community Radio Network. 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The Wire acknowledges the traditional custodians of the Turrbal and Yuggera countries where this program has been produced, and we pay our respects to Aboriginal elders, past, present, and emerging. Today, The Wire came to you from Radio 4EB in Brisbane. I'm Tony Pankaluwik. Thanks so much for your company, and we'll see you next time on The Wire.

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1: Thanks for joining me for another episode of Blues, Roots and Boots, a show that aims to bring you what is new and what is not so new from those who are known and not so known from Australia and the world in the fields of blues, roots and country music. Each week we embark on a musical journey through these genres that are the bedrock of all modern music. So sit back and enjoy Blues, Roots and Boots with me, Johnny D, produced in the studios of 101.9 Paradise FM and broadcast nationally via satellite on the Community Radio Network.

I haven't started the program with an older track for a while, and not because of hubris, but rather because the quality and volume of music coming out can be quite overwhelming at times, and I really do try first and foremost to bring you what the great pool of blues, roots and boots talent we have in this country is producing. We opened with Kidman Blues, which comes from the album Wynton Marsalis and Eric Clapton Play the Blues. This is from a live album at the Lincoln Jazz Center in the US. Hi, and welcome to Blues, Roots and Boots. And this week we have an interview with Nick Wolfe from the Wolfe Brothers, and we talk about their new single, a forthcoming album, the success of Australian Made, last year's album, and their pending appearance at Groundwater on the Gold Coast. Also this week, I have another track from Danae Restum from her just-released album, Anatomy of Heart. In addition, we have Jay Howie, Corey Legg, DK Effect, Kesha Neve, Whiskey, and Greta Zilla, who's actually coming up next. Melbournean Greta Zilla crosses Americana, alt country, folk and roots, and has a passion for storytelling as well as being a multi-instrumentalist. She has a Bachelor of Music from Melbourne Uni, trained in opera, and as an interesting counterpart to all of that, she's also an instructor in the bagpipes. Last year, she set herself the challenge of writing collaboratively on 52 songs in 52 weeks, and this is reported to be the underpinning of her next album. In the meantime, we're going to have a listen to Trail of Tail Lights from Greta Zilla.

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We just heard from Aussie bluesman Jay Howie and his latest release, Another Man. He's currently doing a tour through Europe with the Jay Howie Trio, and if you like Lloyd Spiegel, Kevin Borish and Ash Cromwell, then you're going to find a lot to like in Jay Howie, whose influences from Delta Blues to Chicago and the British blues of the 60s and 70s reverberate through his music. Before our next artist won Australian Idol this year, she had been doing her raspy country soul Americana rock thing on the stages of various venues around the Snowy Mountains. The Jindabyne local is just about to embark on an East Coast tour through Victoria, New South Wales and Queensland, and has just released the track we're going to check out now. It's called Ain't Right Now and is from Kesha Nevaeh.

0: It is so nice to be off the streets. The kids especially feel safer, you know, with a roof over their heads. Of course, it is unfurnished, but, you know, we'll get there.
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Adelaide blues soul band, the Honey Badgers, have teamed up with 2023 Memphis Blues Challenge winner Frank Sultana to present a live set, and the last track, Hell or High Water, comes from that album, simply titled Frank Sultana and the Honey Badgers Live. The Honey Badgers themselves were top six finalists at the Memphis International Blues Challenge in 2023, and their live performance footage on their website gives a good indication as to why they're impressing audiences all over the country. Up next, it's Sydney-based instrumentalist-composer Brad Kypriotis, who performs under the name Kypo. He is diverse in his influences and a skillful musician, not afraid to push, bend and blend genres. I suppose that's what draws me to his sound, and it's also the blend of jazz and blues that I hear. He's just released an EP called No Longer Where You Were, with our next track, Never Had to Run, coming from that set.

That was Let Me Tell You, which comes from Hey Gringo's just released album titled Adios Amigo. The jazz, blues and roots band has been active since 1993, and Adios Amigo is their 9th album release. It's a band full of passion and energy, led by Daryl Roberts, and the joy the band has in playing together is a palpable thing. From the raw energy of Hey Gringo, now to the sounds of a young country star on the rise in Hayden Phillis. He's a strong songwriter and storyteller, focusing on the challenges facing his generation. From the southern end of Sydney, his voice and his stories are Australian, with his music reflecting Americana influences. Here is Hayden Phillis with Stick Poke Tattoos.

0: Depression may be described as feeling sad, blue, unhappy, miserable, or down in the dumps. 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
1: Our country is home to incredible animals. The arrival of H5 bird flu is a serious threat to our birds, wildlife, and communities. The Australian government is working to help minimise the impact of H5 bird flu on our native species.

In the last program, I played a track from our last artist, Danae Restum, called Your Heart. And since then, her album Anatomy of Heart has dropped, and we just listened to Not Cut Out for Love from that album. A little like Greta Zilla, who we heard from earlier in the program, she's multifaceted in her talents and seeks to avoid being pigeonholed and tends to blend multiple genres. Corey Legg and The Legacy is up next with their latest, a track called What's It Gonna Take? Corey Legg is another of the younger guns coming through the Australian blues and all-country music scene. He's from Wollongong in New South Wales, and he and the blues power trio he leads present a guitar-driven sound that has made Legg an 8-time finalist in the Blues Awards and has won him fans throughout the country. He has 3 albums under his belt to date, so let's take a listen to Corey Legg and The Legacy with What's It Gonna Take?

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That was Cairns-based band Whiskey with their latest one, One More Summer, which reflects on the seeming rapid passing of time with those we love. Personally, I think it's the best from them so far, and that's not saying they didn't release good material before. It's just something that I think arises from the confidence that comes with recording, playing, and staying together. If you get a chance, check out the video that accompanies this song. It really highlights the poignancy of the lyrics. And here we are in the final moments of this week's program, and we're going home to Tasmanian outfit The DK Effect, a name that makes me smile every time I see it because it seems very pertinent to these times we live in. The band itself is anything but reflective of the Dunning-Kruger effect. These are committed, talented and awesome-sounding musos, and their latest album, The Way It Used To Be, has just been released. From the album, I have The Great Divide. So enjoy, be safe, and of course, until next time, don't forget to make a great day. Here is The DK Effect with The Great Divide.

0: 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Here's what'll happen when you call 13 Yarn.
1: 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This is 13 Yarn. 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Just take your time.
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0: Hi, I'm Andrew Kuduri from the Australian Music Radio Airplay Project, better known as AMRAP. 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And where else is better to do that than community radio? The CBAA brings you Australian Music is Bloody Great, a radio series delivered by the Community Radio Network featuring some great Australian artists talking about and playing great Australian artists. So let's do this.
1: Oh, howdy. My name is Stucky, and I play in a funk band called Surprise Chef. And today I have the distinct pleasure of hosting Australian Music is Bloody Great, where I get the opportunity to share some of my current favourite Australian music, talking about up-to-the-minute hits. All of the tunes that you'll be hearing today are available to each and every community radio broadcaster via a website called amrap.org.au, where community broadcasters find Australian music for your ears. 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The first tune that we're gonna hear right here on Australian Music is Bloody Great is a little cut from my favorite singer in the whole wide world. Her name is Ella Thompson. This cut is called Change of Heart, and it is going to be coming out on a long-playing disc, an album, in fact, called Triumph and Sadness. Yes, indeed, Triumph and Sadness. It comes out in October via the union of Mr. Bongo and College of Knowledge Records. This is Ella Thompson, Change of Heart.

You tuned in to Australian Music is Bloody Great. My name is Stucky and I play in a band called Surprise Chef, and we just heard Ella Thompson's absolutely devastating, tear-jerking ballad called Change of Heart off her forthcoming record entitled Triumph and Sadness. And if you liked that cut, you're just absolutely going to love another album that comes out in October via College Knowledge Records, and indeed Coal Mine Records based in Loveland, Ohio, is that of Karate Boogaloo. The album is called Access All Areas, and this is a little tune that we all like to call Down Home.

Union of College of Knowledge Records and Coal Mine Records, that famous soul label of Loveland, Ohio. We're going to move down the list to another little band from Melbourne of the instrumental persuasion. They are called Let Your Hair Down, and they got an album coming out on College of Knowledge in November. It is a self-titled album because they couldn't think of a better thing to call the record, and this tune is called Love in the Time of...

Let Your Hair Down, name of the group, Love in the Time Of, name of that original composition. That one off a self-titled album from Let Your Hair Down, which drops in November. This next cut, also from Nam Melbourne, it's the new kid on the block. She's been caressing your ears in many ways with all kinds of different projects. But we are all very grateful that she is now making music of her own under her own name. It is Cassinda. This one, killer cut out via Northside Records, the best record store in the known universe. And indeed, one of the most respectable

crucial sounds of Cassinda, brought to you by the Northside Records imprint. If you don't know, you most certainly do know about Cassinda, that cut we just heard called This Life. You're with Stucky on Australian Music Is Bloody Great. And someone else who is just bloody great is Miss Kanina. For my money, one of the most important voices coming out of so-called Australia right now. They got a brand new disc entitled Mob Ties, and this is a cut from it. That is indeed the title cut from Miss Kanina. We have Mob Ties.

Tazzy girl, I ain't a fucking damn thing changed, huh? Your journeys ain't really black, and now sister gotta hit you with the facts. DNA that you lack, you ain't know how to act. I ain't your fucking titty.

Miss Kanina brought us those Stone Cold Sounds, Cuckold Mob Ties, the title cut from their brand new release, which I would encourage you to enjoy in its entirety. And if you're a community radio broadcaster out there and you're trying to find these kind of sounds, I would implore you to utilize the World Wide Web, specifically the URL www.amrap.org.au. That's A-M-R-A-P. It's an absolutely delightful resource where you can get on there and download all kinds of wonderful contemporary Australian music, which is what I've just been doing for the past little while on Australian Music Is Bloody Great. You got Stucky from the band called Surprise Chef, and that is the name of the band that we're about to hear from with this wonderful, thought-provoking new piece of instrumental cinematic soul called Outside Voice. It's coming off an album that will be released in October. The name of that album is Frogs in a Pond. And if you wish to learn more, I would encourage you to do so. This has been Stucky with Australian Music Is Bloody Great. And this is a brand new song from Surprise Chef called Outside Voice.

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1: Hello, hello, and welcome to The Local Source, coming to you via your favourite community radio station. My name is Cameron Menegoni, and I'll be here with you across this next hour to bring to you 60 minutes of all new Australian music. That's because The Local Source is powered by AMRAP, the Australian Music Radio Airplay Project. 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But coming your way on the program today, we'll be hearing from indie rock crew Hauler, the R&B tempos of Sienna 10, as well as an intimate folk number from Dovetail, all of that and more coming your way here on The Local Source. But let's get into it though with a tune from the twin sister duo of Shirley Shirley. This one's called Heart Blush. Stick around, you're here on The Local Source.

You are tuned into The Local Source. My name is Cameron Menegoni, hanging out here with you today, taking you through this hour of all Australian music in our ears. Just then, we did hear from a Sydney outfit who, from the outside, look like they have been dormant for quite a while, but Telefonica have actually been slowly crafting a new LP, their first in roughly 10 years. The track there that we did here is actually a bit of a standalone single that they have put out to clear their backlog of already collected sounds. It's called Waking Next to the Sleeping, a fragmented and dreamy number. Something of a taste to draw you into the intricate fragility of what Telefonica is all about. Their record is coming out next year, 2027. No exact date yet, but I'm very, very curious and keen to see what new path Telefonica have gone down. Just before that, another Sydney outfit, this time the explosive five-piece of Kate Moth, their debut EP, No Key Sharp Enough, comes out in mid-October through Scenic Drive. The track there, Run Generation, is what we heard. And at the top of that bracket, to open up this week's episode of The Local Source, from the twin sister duo who hail from Kiama on the New South Wales mid-south coast, a track there from Surely Shirley, their new one, Heart Blush, really does have a melody and feel infused with that candid romance and rose-tinted visions from the nostalgia-laced duo from Kiama. My name is Cameron Menegoni, hanging out here with you today, taking you through this episode of The Local Source. But before we go any further, I do want to say a big thank you to the team at the Community Radio Network who are going through all the various trials and tribulations to get not only this program, but many others like it out into the community radio ether in the four pockets of Australiana. So a big thank you, hats off to the hardworking crew at the CRN. Don't forget, of course, you can listen to this episode of The Local Source on demand on your favourite app, no doubt, the Community Radio Plus app, which you can download for free from your favourite app store. Here is something now, though, from a Adelaide-based muso, a vibrant new pop number from Frank Ferguson. This track is called So Far. You're here on The Local Source.

It's all about the sonic styles of Australian music each and every week here on The Local Source. At the top, a Adelaide-based artist who goes by the name of Frank Ferguson, the brand new track from Frank. It's called So Far, a vibrant and sturdy new pop single. Following on, an artist who was raised in Auckland of Aotearoa, New Zealand, but these days you can find Miss June residing in Melbourne. She's an artist whose aspirations are stoked on the embers of the alternative and no-wave world. Someone who has been purging her emotions over the years with some triumphant and anthemic tracks. The brand new one is a bold celebration of deep connections. It's called MLE. It's a taste of the second studio record to come from Miss June, which is slated for release sometime in October, which is only just around the corner. And then on the tail end of that bracket, from the indie five-piece from Eora, Sydney, from Hawler, it's a gritty driving number which critiques the nature of reality TV culture and how manufactured it all is and the impact of that medium on the real-world relationships of today. From Hawler, the track, it's called Shot at Fame. But why would you want to watch fake TV when there's real community radio out there all over the country coming to you on the Community Radio Network, wherever you are in Oz? Hope you've been enjoying this show. We don't have much longer here together. There is never enough time to get through all the great tracks we have lined up each and every week. But we're going to jump into Meanjin, Brisbane at the moment. Here's something that's a bit more of a lucid dream for you. Going back to February of this year, a track from Sienna 10. It's called Wish It Was You. Stick around, not long to go.

oozing through your ears just then from a Mianjin, Brisbane-based duo who go by the name of Exit Guide. Back in April of this year, they gave us a very hypnotic and pulsating number named after the haiku Violet in the Grey by the French artist of Pierre Bonnard. No doubt that track is titled Violet Grey. At the top there, another Mianjin, Brisbane-based artist, this time someone whose music is embedded in ambient and indie dream pop, a track there from Sienna 10, which goes back to February of this year, a very atmospheric tune hinting at some trip-hop potential. Wish It Was You is the title of that track. There is another new tune from Sienna 10 coming out very, very shortly. And don't forget, in the middle there, the Conscious Folk Rock Project, based in Sydney on Gadigal Land from Dovetail. The track Their Home is the title track of Dovetail's forthcoming debut album of the same name. The song itself really does explore the turbulence and also gratitude of someone who is caught up in the midst of an exploitative and commodified housing crisis, which is something I'm sure many people around the country can relate to at the moment. Interest rates have just been hiked up, and no doubt there is lots of stress around the cost of living. At least we have music to retreat into in the midst of all our emotional turmoil. My name is Cameron Menegoni, here with you on The Local Source. I have a few more tracks left in the program for you today. This one here comes from the Caroona, Adelaide psychedelic rock outfit of Druid Fluids. They have their second album coming out very, very soon. But for the moment, your taste

track there in your ears from the NAM Melbourne musician of Cassinda. She's also a multi-instrumentalist, composer, and researcher whose latest four-track EP has been very much inspired by the journeys that Cassinda has had across Ghana and Nigeria to explore her own African heritage, and also a record which does feature many talented musicians from across the Afrobeat, reggae, and jazz genres. Once again there, from Cassinda, we did hear This Life. Druid Fluids from Adelaide were in there as well with Petrichor, their brand new track. Although I have one last song for you today here on The Local Source. It comes from a Sydney outfit inspired by the sounds of 80s new wave, krautrock, and 70s art rock. This one here from Flotwegs. This track, it's called Devices Hum. My name is Cameron Menegoni. 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

0: 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Hey, and don't forget that Community Radio Plus app and bung that on your blower as well. Tekka's Rock and Blues Show is the program, playing the newest rock for you, the newest rock and blues, our acoustic segment every hour, plus some classic rock and great live tracks for you as well. A big shout out to each and every one of you boys and girls out there in rock and blues land, and a big shout out, of course, as we do each and every week, to all our volunteers across the country, the emergency services, hospitals, staff from top to bottom, the truckers, cabbies, and everyone working nights or days, the police department, and our AMBOs as well. Great to have your company. You're all very important people to us. Without you guys, we ain't got a gig. Well, we have, but I'm just on my own. Great to have your company, boys and girls. Hey, and as recommended by the CBAA network, we're required to mention that this little program may have some occasional coarse language, but what's some of the stuff we got, you ask? Let me tell you. We kicked it off with a new one by Joe Bonamassa and a stack of guys. Miles Kennedy doing the vocals, as well as Shamikia Copeland. It's a brand new album called BB King Summit 100, just released on KTBA Records, which is Joe Bonamassa's records, keeping the blues alive. We've got most of the album. It's a three-album CD set. It'll be in your stores by now. Grab a copy. BB King, man, did he leave us with some stuff. And to have them all rebuilt in 2026 by some great artists, you're going to love it. We'll be playing them all in weeks to come. Okay, coming up in the first hour, Little Red and the Roosters one of them comes from France and the other one comes from America. And a bit of rock by the boy from Canada, 55 this year. I speak of Mr. Anthony Gomes off his album Praise the Loud. Great track, great album as well. Bit of live stuff by Fred Chapelier, the boy from France again, probably lives next door to the other dudes. Great album. And Catch 23, Australia's own, off their latest one, Bullet Full of Blues. Love these guys. Some great acoustic stuff for you. Bit of classic rock way back to 2005 by Mr. Dave Edmonds, who has retired now. Bit of instrumental break for you. Another great new track by the boy from Adelaide, Stefan Hauk. Before the Dawn's the name of the album. Our tribute to Rory Gallagher this week. A bit of archive rock back to 93 by the late Leslie West. A new one, well, it was new 4 years ago, Tech. Andreas Dielman Band from Germany. Bit of classic rock by the late Pete Wells for you as well. Newie by Scott Weiss Band from New Jersey. A bit of rock and roll by the Blasters from California. Black Stone Cherry off that great new album, Can't Get Enough, the Bad Company tribute. And a ton more as well. You know the deal, boys and girls. Without you guys, it's awfully quiet in here. Well, it's not really. Everything's turned up to 11. Because when you're old and deaf, you haven't got a choice. Okay, this is an album, one of three, that was sent to us by Mr. Steve Flack. You know, I hadn't heard of him for years. We had an album of his out early 2000s. And, of course, it was called Guitar Heroes Volume 1. Well, I've been speaking to him and he sent us the other two. They go back quite a few years. But, man, this guy could play. He's still playing. He's a teacher. I'm not sure about music-wise what he's playing band-wise, but there's some good stuff on here. That's coming up for you soon. And if you're a Peter Green fan or a Santana fan, you'll know the song. Okay, let's get into it. This is Steve Flack off his album Guitar Heroes, a boy from Sydney. And this is Black Magic Woman. You're a Tech. Love having your company, guys.
1: 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Tekka's Rock and Blues Show.

0: Yeah, sounds like no one wanted to finish that song. That's a goodie, isn't it? That is Lil Red and Rooster. Lil Red is Jen Lil Red Mulligan from the USA and Pascal Fauqua from France. And that is off their new album called Soul Burnin'. And that was Catch the Train. Some good slide. I love it. Okay, before that, Don't You Just Dig It. That's probably one of my fave all-time songs, Black Magic Woman. Check the boy on Facebook, Steve Flack. I'm not sure whether the three albums are still available, but I wouldn't mind betting you that he's got some. And if you're a fan of that song, we'll play the whole three albums during the year because I think it's a great album. Hey, this is Tekka's Rock and Blues Show. It's time for a bit of rock. The boy from Canada, 55 this year, and really can play the rock for you. Anthony Gomes is his name, the new, it was new last year, called Praise the Loud, released on Rack Pack Records. Hey, blame it on rock and roll.
1: 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Now it's your turn.
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0: I thought they were going to do it again. That's a good track, isn't it? That's the boy from France. That is Fred Chapelier, recorded live, plays Peter Green. And, of course, that's another Peter Green song, Stop Messing Round. What's the likelihood of in 25 minutes doing two artists from France and doing two Peter Green songs? Huh? Amazing. And it was just by accident. Everything I do is by accident. Good track, isn't it? And before that, don't blame it, or you can blame it on rock and roll. The boy from Canada, Anthony Gomes. Check the boy out on Facebook as well. Okay, the new one by the boys from Oz, Smithy and the guys, Catch 23 off their newie, Bullet Full of Blues. Straight after this, we've got two brand new tracks for our acoustic by two. So stay with us. This is Australia's own Catch 23 and Words. Yeah.
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shaking like a ship aboard sea. Come about, baby, let's have some fun. Buzz around like a bee, shaking like a ship aboard the sea. Come on, baby, let's have some fun. Have some fun. Have some fun.

Yeah, nice track, isn't it? That's the boy from New Mexico. A new one of the playlist, CW Aeon, off his album Bounce, Boogie and Bump. Independent release. Check the boy on Facebook. That is CW Aeon, A-Y-O-N. And that's a track called Mountain Smoke. Love my acoustic blues. And before that, the boy from Indiana, that's Catfish Keith, off his latest album called Wild Ox Moan, released on Flashtail Records. Come on, boys. Good track. Hey, my friends.

0: exactly what year it came out. But the boy's 82 this year. He's retired quite a few years ago because he had heart issues. I never have that because people said I didn't have one. Dave Edmunds, classic rock, King of Love. You're with Tech.
1: 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Let's go!

Yeah, off the album, which is called Dave Edmonds, The Best of the EMI Years. I reckon that goes back to the 70s, but anyway, I'm not sure. But that is classic rock, King of Love, released on EMI. Hey, this is Tekka's Rock and Blues Show. Put the kettle on, boys and girls. It is time for a bit of instrumental break. The boy from Croatia, his name is Tomislav Goliban. A little thing called Extra Room. Put the kettle on. I got some Tim Tams here.

0: Yeah, good swing gets me every time. Isn't that a nice little harmonica instrumental? That's Tomislav Goluban from Croatia and Extra Room. Off his album called Crazy Hill, independent release. Got the brand new one by our good mate from Adelaide. I speak of Stefan Hauk. His new album is out now called Before the Dawn. He's been doing different tours overseas as well. There's a lot around the country over the last 12 months or so. Damn fine player. We had him at one of our festivals in Mildura. I think it was the year before last. Just blew us away. Amazing. A great human being, but more importantly, well, I don't know what's more important than that, but geez, he's a good player, singer, songwriter, and play every instrument you can think of. So this is off his new album called Before the Dawn, Australia's own Stefan Hauk, top of the shelf. You're with Tech.
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0: As you guys would be aware, I'm not the greatest one for playing power ballads and stuff, but man, isn't that a great track. Australia's own Stefan Hauk, and it's off his brand new album, which is available now. Check him through Facebook, The Boys from Adelaide. Before the Dawn's the album, and that's a cool song called Top of the Shelf. Before that, we had him, didn't we? Thomas Slav Golobarn. It is time for our tribute this week, my friends. It's Rory Gallagher off the album recorded live at the BBC Sunday Sessions 1971. Cop this for the last time live.
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0: Yeah, a bit longer for us, that particular tune, but I can never get enough of listening to the late Rory Geller, and I keep thinking, what would he be doing if he was alive today? I know he'd be old, he's pretty much my age, he'd be 50. great track, isn't it? Recorded live at the BBC John Peel Sunday Concert, 1971. And a track I don't think we've played before, which is For the Last Time. It's almost time for the first hour to be bowled over. Going to finish it off with Archive Rock. 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If your local station is staying with us for the second hour, I can promise you more the same. But if you're leaving us now, we'd love to have your company again next week on the station that you're on right now. Finishing off this hour is our Archive Rock from 1993. The late Leslie West passed away in 2017 at 75 years of age. Off the album from 93 called Dodge in the Dirt, this is Leslie West with Whiskey Train.
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0: 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And it's great to have your company, boys and girls. Our second hour is underway. And if you've just joined us from last week, so good to have you back. And of course, if you've come back from the other side, you're more than welcome. And what a way to kick off hour number two for our classic archive rock, the late Leslie West off the album Dodge in the Dirt from 1993 and Whiskey Train. And coming up in this hour, I've got a bit of a new one by a guy from, no, it's not tech, it's 4 year old, from Germany. Classic late Pete Wells for you as well. A newie by the boys from New Jersey, Scott Weiss Band. A bit of rock and roll by the Blasters from California, Blackstone Cherry off that great new album called Can't Get Enough. A Bad Company tribute, you're going to love that as well. Bit of girl rock for you, Devil Electric, the girls from Oz. Bit of live stuff by Joe Flip from Minneapolis. Bit of rock going back to 20 years ago, I can't believe it, off a great album called Butchering the Beatles. This will be John Corabi. You'll love that as well. Some acoustic stuff and a ton more. Hope you'll stay with us. Tekka's Rock and Blues Show on the Community Radio Network. Okay, let's get into it. This is a newie. No, it's not. I keep saying that. The guy's from Germany. His name is Andreas Dielmann Band. The album is called Them Chains. Gets hour two underway. This is Boogie Woogie Rock and Roll. Yeah.
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0: Yeah, that's all right. That is our Oz Classic Rock and Blues for this hour. The late Pete Wells off the album from 1998 called It's All Fun and Games Till Someone Gets Hurt and That's All Right. Remember that track? I can't remember who done it, but Pete did it. Unfortunately, we lost him in 2006 at just 59 years of age with that doggone prostate cancer, but he was a great player. Way back with the Tats and Buffalo and so many solo albums, done a lot of work with Lucy DeSoto as well, which we will be playing during the year. I've been going through a lot of old stuff and found some great classic Oz rock and blues that we haven't played for years. But I hope you dug that. The late Pete Wells. Hey, it's all right. Yeah, it is. And before that, Andrea Steelman Band, he wants a bit of boogie-woogie rock and roll off the album Them Chains, the boys from Germany. Okay, next, this is the latest effort by the boys from New Jersey, three-piece Scott Weiss Band. The album is called Triple X, and this is a track called Promised Land.
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0: Yeah, good track, isn't it? That goes way back, even though it's not that really old. But that's a bit of rockabilly for you, and that was by a band called The Blasters, which featured Phil and Dave Alban. They were one of the early guys back in the 50s that originated from country into rockabilly. And then after that, they got back into country. Very good set of brothers, some great and great players. But that's off the album 1985. The album was called Hardline. And that was The Blasters with Rock and Roll Will Stand. It still stands today. So if you remember your stovepipes and your winkle pickers and your Brill Cream, I can. Wouldn't use it now because it just runs straight off me bald head. But that was good stuff. That's for all you rockabilly fans. There's a lot around the world that still love doing the jive. Who can do the jive with the two girls, huh? I did it once. Only once. Fell over, done me back, never done it again. Anyway, before that, that was Scott Weiss Band with Promised Land off their current album called Triple X from New Jersey, independent release. Check the boys on Facebook. Okay, there's a great album out, and I've been telling you about it for the last few weeks. It's called Bad Company Tribute, Can't Get Enough, with some great players from end to end. Great, 10 great tracks, like this one, with Chris Robbo and the guys from Blackstone Cherry, their version of Bad Company song Burning Sky. Hope you dig this.
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Yeah, the old story goes, a good song stays a good song, and that's no exception. That's Blackstone Cherry off that Can't Get Enough Bad Company tribute. Paul Rodgers does the odd vocal on there as well, but gee, some good stuff on it. And we'll keep playing until we go through the whole lot in weeks and months ahead. And that's Burning Sky. Okay, ladies, it is time for your little special segment, which is really special to me because that's for you. It's Girl Rock, so shoes off, put the drinks down. If you're having a barbecue, don't fall into the barbecue. If you're having a party, we'll rip into this little song. This is for you. This is Devil Electric from Australia off the album The Gods Below. And this is Confusion of Mind.

0: Yeah, and on it goes for quite a few more minutes. That's a great track, though. And that's the boy from Minneapolis. His name is Joe Flip, and he plays basically oil can cigar box guitars, six stringers. And that's a great version of the old classic ZZ Top from 1973, can you believe it? And LaGrange, it is time, my friends. What did we do before that? Oh, great track. That was for you, ladies. Devil Electric, the big voice was a lady called Perina O'Brien. The album's called The Gods Below. They are Australian, and that was for the ladies who like to rock. Bit of acoustic stuff for you now. The boys from Oz, Stompin' Ramblers off their new EP called Kickin' Stones. Owen Mansell and Ryan Stone get us underway with Confusion. You're with Tech.
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time. It's a long time. 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
1: Yeah, that is The Real Blues for you. That's the new one by Tinsley Ellis, released just now. It's called Labour of Love, released on Alligator Records, which of course means that album's available in Australia through onlybluesmusic.com. The boy comes from Atlanta, Georgia, and that was long time. You know what? Real Blues is an acoustic guitar, a leather sole shoe tapping on a wooden floor or even on concrete, put a bit of cardboard under it. You get this real nice just tapping foot bass drum, if you like. Did you dig that? I hope you did, because I did. And before that, the boys from Oz, Stompin' Ramblers off their newie, Kickin' Stones, and that was Confusion. That sounds like me. That is our acoustic by two, my friends. Coming up next, it's time for a bit of rock. I'm going back to 2006. I just love this album. It's called...

0: Yeah, good track. Some may say you're butchering the Beatles, but I think I have every Beatles album, which I've collected over my lifetime, and they still stand out as one of the best bands of all time. But to hear them in 2026 with new versions of classic songs, that's an Australian outfit core for the boys from Brizzy. That is Shot Wiley Sam and the world-famous blues band off their self-titled album from last year. Why Don't We Do It in the Road? Cool version. And a different version of I Saw Her Standing There. That's John Corabi and off the album Butchering the Beatles. Two Beatles songs completely different in decades later. I still think we should be playing them. I don't care how they turn out. If they sound good and gutsy, they get a gig on my show. Hope you dug it. Hey, time's against us. We're going to finish off with Blue Cheer, Mr. Dickie Peterson and the guys live in London in 2005. Blue Cheer Live, Roadhouse Blues.
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0: I woke up this morning, I got myself a beer. Time's against us, damn it. That was good track though, wasn't it? That is Blue Cheer, and that recorded live in London 2005 with Roadhouse Blues. And that, my friends, can't believe it. Time's gone. That concludes Turkish Rock and Blues show for this week. This little program originated from studios in Mildura, Victoria, Australia. Been great having your company, and look forward to it again next week on the station that you're on right now. If you want to contact Tech, you're right there. Yeah. Want to contact Tech, easy as. TerryIredale@gmail.com. 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Grab us on Facebook, that'd be brill as well. Tekkers Tracks, all one word, lowercase, T-E-C-K-A-S Tracks, and there we will be. Till we meet again on the old wireless, going to leave you with Sonny Landreth off that great re-release of the Hound Dog Taylor tribute album on Alligator Records. This is Taylor's Boogie. Have a great week. Look after yourself and everything else on the planet. From Tech for the moment, bye y'all.
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0: Hello, my name's Kimmy Wright, and I listen to Radio Glory and Broome. 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
1: 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The following program is not recommended for anyone. It contains heavy metal, hard rock, explicit language, and angry Andy. If you choose to continue listening to this program, then you are warned. It is not for those with sensitive ears, or for those that do not like dirty words. You have been warned. And now it is time for heavy metal

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Hey, hey, hey, aloha, aloha, aloha. Come right on in, sit yourself down. You are oh so welcome, as always, right here in the audio venue that's known as the Tiki Lounge Remix. I'm your host, the proprietor, and the DJ in this lounge. My name is Seth Jordan, and we are the home of Creative Sonic Exotica, where every week I try to keep you as up-to-date as possible with the goings-on in global world music scene, contemporary jazz, digital beats, all the sounds from around the planet that I find for you each week and present to you here in the program. And in the first hour of this edition, we've got a new percussion-based collaboration between Australia and Mali in West Africa, a fresh album from a UK producer based in France, a bit of German Afrobeat, plus new ukulele-based music from Hawaii, the return of a Los Angeles-based Persian duo, a London-based Arab-Bosnian mix, and a Colombian-Brazilian remix to top it all off. So I hope you can stick around and enjoy the sounds. They're all coming your way here in the Tiki Lounge Remix. And we're going to kick off this hour with some new music from Afro-Australian producer and multi-instrumentalist Nui Moon, who works under the title of Future Roots these days. He was also part of a duo known as Digital Africa, based down there in Melbourne. He's got a new album coming out called Mangala, M-A-N-G-A-L-A, where he traveled to Mali and collaborated with a bunch of very fine musicians from there. The new album will be out next week. We'll be featuring it here in the program. But right now, we got the first single from it. It's called Yereba. Future Roots, Nui Moon, right here in the Tiki Lounge Remix.

0: luchar, defenderse.
1: And that's the sound of El Buho, originally from Northern England. He's based in France these years. And that's a track called La Vida Se Va. And that comes from a brand new album from El Buho, whose real name is Robin Perkins. The album's called Hogar, H-O-G-A-R, which translates as home. It's out on the Chica Chica label. And joining him on vocals on that track is Miguel Guerra Guerrero, and he's a Latin Grammy-winning percussionist from Colombia in South America. El Buho, a.k.a. Robin Perkins, plays with musicians from all over the world. And speaking about this new album in particular, he says, "Over the past year, I've found myself surrounded by stories of home. From my very personal experience of putting down roots for the first time with my family, to the warmth of being welcomed into the home of old friends with cups of tea and conversation. From the stories and struggles of migration, creating a new home far from home, finding your identity, or being forced to leave, to what happens when climate change or war leaves you with no home to return to at all. I didn't set out to make an album about home, but my music is always a reflection of my world or the ideas in my head." He's always been a reflective musician, and he's carved himself a real multicultural niche over the years. El Buho, the Owl, a.k.a. Robin Perkins from England, but as I said, based in France these days. Let's hear another track from this new album. This one's called Where the Sea Meets the Sky. El Buho, from the album Hogar, right here in the Tiki Lounge Remix.

0: That's a track called Waka, W-A-K-A. And that comes from a group based in Berlin who call themselves the Djemba Groove. And Djemba is J-E-M-B-A-A, Djemba Groove. They've been around for a while. I've had a couple releases out. They've kind of smalled down now from a big seven-piece to the two original founders. And they've been doing a lot of new collaborations on this new four-track EP called Be a Lover, which has been released out on the Agogo label. And some of the new collaborations on that particular track, you heard the great Malian singer Fatoumata Jawara, very recognizable voice. And there's also a duo called The Cavemen, who are based in Amsterdam in Holland. So quite a cross-cultural group being presented here. Djemba Groove from Berlin in Germany, along with the Netherlands. So many guests coming in on this new Djemba Groove EP, once again called Be a Lover. Here's another track from it. This is called Oki, and it features the Cavemen, who have backgrounds in both Nigeria and Ghana. Let's give it a spin right here in the Tiki Lounge. Djemba Groove.
1: Special.

and that's another track based in Mali. And that comes from the great kora player Balake Sissoko on that beautiful West African instrument. That's a track called Weltere. It's a new single that's just out on the No Format label. And Balake Sissoko's been on the scene for quite some years. He's collaborated with the likes of Tumani Jabate on the kora and Taj Mahal from the USA as well. Some great collaborations there. And Balake Sissoko is the son of the great Djelimadi Sissoko, who was really a noted musician originally from Gambia in West Africa, and then he moved to Mali and was funded there by the government to be part of the National Orchestra of Mali. Of course, Balake started playing the music himself at a very young age, as most of the artists do who are part of the griot caste, the traditional musicians of West Africa. And the title of that track, Weltere, means joy in the Haupular language of the Fula people, who are a major ethnicity in Mali. Wonderful music there on the kora from Balake Sissoko. Well, I want to head over now to a track from another new album that's on its way to us. It's called Seven Realms of Attar, and it comes from the group known as Niyaz, N-I-Y-A-Z. They're a Los Angeles-based group, based around two people, Assam Ali on vocals, originally from Persia, and fellow Iranian Logha Ramin Torkian, who's a producer and a multi-instrumentalist. Assam Ali had her own wonderful solo album out, what, about a year and a half ago, I guess. Fantastic album, that one. But before that, she was part of Niyaz, and while they haven't worked under that name for a while, they're back with this new album, which once again is called Seven Realms of Attar, A-T-T-A-R. And they've just released the first single from this new album. It's called Annihilation, and hopefully we'll have the rest of the album very soon to feature here in the Tiki Lounge. From Los Angeles and Persia, Iran, this is Niyaz. Right here in the Tiki Lounge.

And that's a track called Fire on the Water from UK producer Bonobo. Comes from a new album from him called Distance in Static, out on the Ninja Tune label. And that particular track featured the wonderful, wonderful vocals of Miss Aruj Aftab, based in New York City, but originally from Pakistan. She was out here for Warm Adelaide a few years ago, just did a couple beautiful performances there. And she's really due for her own album, but she's guesting on that one by Bonobo from the UK. Once again, it's called Distance in Static, and we'll listen to more tracks from that in coming weeks right here in the Tiki Lounge. But right now I want to cross over to a fellow that I did feature the other week here in the program for a track. He works under the name of Sadido, S-A-D-E-E-D-O, and he's a DJ that's based on the island of Ibiza off Spain, and his heritage is Arab-Bosnian, so a bit of a mix. And his own album is just out called ZZ in Space. Here's a track from it. This one's called Safwan's Oasis from the album ZZ in Space. And of course you're hearing it right here in the

and you're listening to a track called Samay, S-A-M-A-Y, from French producer No Frontera, No Frontier, from a new album from him called Curupira, C-U-R-U-P-I-R-A, Curupira. It's out on the Cosmovision label from Montreal in Canada. And that's about all the time we've got for this first hour of the Tiki Lounge Remix. I do hope you and your own good community station are hanging around for the second hour. No interviews this week, but plenty more good music coming your way in that second hour. Hope you can stay part of it. And the program, of course, is produced in the studios at 2VVFM in Bellingen, New South Wales. That's on Goombangir country. And it's distributed nationwide through the good graces of the CRN, the Community Radio Network, with support from the Community Broadcasting Foundation. And if you're leaving us for some reason before that second hour, you can always catch up on that by linking in to the podcasts, which are on two websites, either SoundCloud or MixCloud. Search there for Tiki Lounge Remix, and you'll find the podcasts. 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

0: yeah, Radio Galari in the house. This is Native Born Cloven. My name's Dan. I just want to give a big shout out to all the brothers and sisters in Broome from Redfern. One love.
1: Tattoos, body piercing, branding, cutting and scarification are all body art. 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Professional body artists work with high standards of infection control. Whenever you consider any kind of body art, you need to remember there is always risk of infection. Backyard tattooists may not have your safety in mind. 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

0: And that's a track called Sea Change, and it comes from the brand new album that's just about to be released from the Evergreen band from Sydney called The Catholics, that's with the small c. Formed back in 1991, Lloyd Swanton, the leader of the band, one of the main composers and bass player, of course, along with longtime members Sandy Evans on sax, James Greening on trombone, Fabian Hevia on percussion, along with Hamish Stewart on drums, Gary Daly on piano, accordion, and piano, and new guitarist Julian Kerwin. As I said, they've been around since 1991, 35 years they've been going. Always good world beat jazz music from The Catholics, and we'll certainly be delving into that album in weeks to come here. But I wanted to play you that first single that's just been released, Sea Change. New double album out, going to be called Shelter, and it's on the Bugle label. So check them on out, The Catholics, from right here in Australia. And they're starting us off for this second hour of the Tiki Lounge Remix, where we've got a variety of new world jazz from Poland, from France, a veteran Jamaican pianist, plus a truly legendary jazz vocalist gets the remix treatment. And that's where we're going to go right now, because a new album's been released on the Verve label called Verve Remix 2, Nina Simone. Of course, one of our best musicians over many, many years. She's been gone for some time too, but people are still listening to her music. And in fact, it's getting the remix treatment courtesy of her label, Verve. And the track that's just been released from it is Baltimore, which is an old classic of hers, and it's a Super Shy remix. Super Shy is producer-musician Tom Misch from the UK, and I thought you might like to have a listen to it. So here's Nina Simone, Baltimore, live, the Super Shy remix from 2026, keeping Nina Simone relevant if she needed any help in that, and she probably didn't right here in the future from her music. Have a listen, and I'll hand it over to Nina herself.
1: We have time for one request.

two songs merged together there, Marcus Garvey, old reggae standard, and Miles Davis's So What, and done perfectly there by the great Jamaican jazz pianist Mr. Monty Alexander from a brand new album from him called A Jamaican in Paris, out on the Pee Wee label. And Monty Alexander is 82 years old these days. He's been on the scene for a long, long time. Great, great player. Lots of Caribbean influences, as you would expect from his Jamaican background, and a very strong vocabulary of bebop jazz and blues-rooted melodies. He was influenced by people like Louis Armstrong, Duke Ellington, Nat King Cole, Ahmad Jamal, and Frank Sinatra, just to name a few. And he's also done a fair bit of reggae over the years on the piano. He had a 1990s band that featured people like Ernest Ranglin on guitar. He did another album called Yard Movement in 96 and Stir It Up in 99, a collection of Bob Marley songs. He had one called Monty Meets Sly and Robbie, the great bass and drum duo, in 2000, and another one called Goin' Yard in 2001. And then he collaborated with Ernest Ranglin once again in 2004 on a great album called Rock Steady. He's still out there rocking it away. I did see him and Ernest in Sydney at the Basement back in the 90s, and they were ultra fabulous. Really glad to catch that gig. And this new album, A Jamaican in Paris, sees Monty in very fine form still. A great, great live performer. Check him out online. I'll be posting up some live videos of him on the Tiki Lounge Remixes Facebook page. Have a look at those and then go find more yourself. Here's another track from the same album with a bit of Caribbean vibe to it. This is called Ska Mento, the old forms of reggae, both ska and mento. From the album A Jamaican in Paris on the Pee Wee label. Once again, tickling the ivories. On the piano, this is the great Mr. Monty Alexander, right here in the Tiki Lounge.

on a track called Pillow Talk. That's the Polish jazz group known as Omasta, O-M-A-S-T-A, Omasta. Comes from their brand new album out, their second one called Hits Different, out on the Astigmatic labels, just coming out right now. And it follows up on their 2025 album, which was called Jazz Report from the Hood, which really broke them, not into just the jazz scene in Poland, but all across Europe. They've been doing very well and playing at big venues, festivals, that sort of thing. They're kind of the hottest band in Poland these days. They are from the city of Kraków down in southern Poland, not from the capital, Warsaw. And when I was in Poland last year, I was pretty amazed by the amount of jazz that's going on there these years. You go into a vinyl record store and there's two or three bins of nothing but Polish jazz, not from anywhere else, just Polish jazz, plus then overflowing bins of American and European jazz as well. Got to go to a jazz club in Warsaw, saw a wonderful show there from Christian Scott Tunde Ajoa and his band from the USA, and a very enthusiastic audience. So jazz is well and alive in Poland these days, and Omasta are leading the charge at the moment. And the band's name, Omasta, comes from a regional Krakow dialect word meaning fat added to food for flavor, and it's kind of a fitting metaphor given that the group's music is saturated with all sorts of different styles. Once again, this new album from them is called Hits Different. It's on the Astigmatic label, and I think I gotta play you another track. This one's called Honda del Sol. From Poland, Krakow to be specific, Omasta, playing that European jazz right here in the Tiki Lounge.

and that's a track called Sixth House, and it comes from the French band known as Nova Fellowship, from a brand new album from them called Continuum on the Kamos label. And Nova Fellowship are an interesting, kind of quite progressive group from France. In recent times, they've been rather obsessed by the music of the late American percussionist Steve Reed, who was kind of a left-field player for a number of years there. He's passed on now. But this album features a number of Steve Reed's compositions from his career, and they're pretty dedicated to it, and they're very good players. Got one more track from this interesting new album to play for you. This one's called Lions of Judah. From the album Continuum, this is France's Nova Fellowship. And once again, you're hearing it in the Tiki Lounge Remix.

And you're listening to some dub music from Maticha and Richard L. Cox. A track called Fourth Dubmension from the Fourth Dubmension LP out on the Canadian label Cosmovision. And that is all the time we've got for this edition of the Tiki Lounge Remix, which of course is produced in the studios of 2BBFM in Bellingen, New South Wales. That certainly is Goombangir country. And it's heard on over 65 community stations all around this big land, like the excellent one that you're listening to right now, thanks to the Community Radio Network and all of the individual stations as well. 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

and my weekly reminder that if you'd like more information about anything that you heard on this week's program, I do post up that full playlist each week on the program's own Facebook page. 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That's T-I-K-I for the Tiki. 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My name is Seth Jordan. I'm closing up the Tiki Lounge for another week, and I hope you can come back and join me again next time on your own uber-fabulous community station or on the podcast. 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

eyes as he fought to keep a face. He smiled and said, I'll see what I can do. Then pulled out a two-way radio from the belt around his waist.

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1: Radio Galari.
2: A group of eye diseases in which the optic nerve at the back of the eye is slowly destroyed. This silent eye condition is an eye disease affecting approximately 4% of the population, with an estimated 50% of glaucoma cases remaining undiagnosed. In Australia, glaucoma is a major cause of sight loss in adults over the age of 40. Although anyone can get glaucoma, some people have a higher risk. Those with a family history of glaucoma, diabetes, migraines, short-sightedness, long-sightedness, eye injuries, blood pressure, or past or present use of cortisone drugs or steroids. People in these groups should have their first eye check no later than the age of 35. For most people, it is recommended to have an eye check for glaucoma by the age of 40. At Brahms or your local hospital, this message is sponsored by the Kimberley Population Health.

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1: 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I've lost my leg, my kidney's no good, gotta have dialysis and my eyesight's going. 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

Where shall we go? Where shall we go? You know where I wanna go? I wanna go downtown. I don't wanna go home. I don't wanna go home, I just wanna have one more.

0: A hearing set down for April into the death in custody of Kumanjayi Walker, and Daily Cherry Evans reflects on his last game with the NRL in Sunday's grand final. Kapil Kubil, Karen Durante with NRS News coming to you from the lands of the Yuggera and Turrbal peoples. The date for the coronial inquest into the death of an Aboriginal in police custody in the Northern Territory has been set down for April next year. Disabled person and Walpiri man Kumanjayi White died in May last year after being restrained by two police officers in an Alice Springs supermarket. A year after his death, Northern Territory Police announced the officers involved wouldn't face any charges, following advice from the Director of Public Prosecutions. The four-week inquest will begin in Alice Springs on April 5. A regional winner in the Indigenous Business Month Awards hopes the accolade inspires young First Nations entrepreneurs to pursue their dreams. West Australian business Yada was named a joint winner of the Regional Indigenous Business Award alongside AMY nominees from South Australia. The Yijibanji majority-owned business employs more than 400 people across construction, maintenance and project management.
1: Indigenous Business Month obviously shines a light on that work and those achievements. So I think it's really important, and it helps to spread the word and obviously motivate or inspire the next generation of Indigenous entrepreneurs and businesses. So yeah, it's really important.
0: That's Taryn Milroy, Yada's Community and Culture Advisor. An illegal foreign fishing boat carrying 100 kilograms of reef fish and 60 kilograms of sea cucumber has been intercepted off Western Australia's coast. Australian Border Force officers boarded the boat near Scott Reef, northwest of the Kimberley coast. The vessel will be destroyed and its crew have been sent to Darwin as part of the investigation. It's the third illegal boat located off Western Australia in 10 days. Overseas, and a 27-year-old man has been arrested over a suspected terrorist plot at a British airbase. The UK Iranian dual citizen has been arrested in London on suspicion of preparing terrorist acts. RAF Fairford has been used by American bombers during the recent conflict with Iran. Five other men were arrested near the base on Sunday, but they've been released. To sports news now, and it's described as the largest rugby league carnival in the country. The New South Wales Koori Knockout started today in Raymond Terrace on Wurrumbai Country. Former NRL player and NITV commentator Dean Witters has praised the community for its strong support.
2: Oh, it's huge, this event. Like, it's the biggest football event in Australia, I think. 193 teams. So if you think about, the size of that, that's crazy, to think that many teams are out here playing. It certainly is a big event. It's the biggest rugby league carnival in Australia, probably biggest rugby league carnival in the world. So that's what you're getting at the Koori Knockout, and it's nearly 60 years have been building up to this, so it's certainly something that people have worked a long way towards it.
0: Meanwhile, Roosters 5'8", Daily Cherry Evans, is preparing for his 379th and last NRL game in Sunday's grand final against the Newcastle Knights. The 37-year-old will play for Hull FC in England's Super League next year. Cherry Evans says he won't let his emotions distract him.
3: The end is near, but I think it's the moment I allow myself to start thinking about all those sorts of fairy tales and storylines. I'll distract myself from what actually needs to be done this week.
0: He's hoping to win his second premiership. He claimed his first with Manly in his first year in the NRL in 2011. Now here's what you can expect on your country tomorrow. Raboobie Broome, mostly sunny, 32. Borloo, Perth, sunny and 24. Tandanya, Adelaide, a possible shower in 19. Nam, Melbourne, showers in 17. Partly cloudy and 17 for Nipaluna, Hobart. On Ngunnawal and Ngambri country or Canberra, showers and a possible storm, 19. On Gadigal country, Sydney, rain and a possible late storm in 23. Looking further ahead on Sunday, mostly sunny and 24. Magajan, Brisbane, mostly sunny, 26. Mostly sunny and 26 for Gimoy, Cairns. Garamala, Darwin, a possible shower and a top of 34. Mostly sunny and 34 in Mbatha, Alice Springs. NYBenny, Thursday Island, mostly sunny and 29. And that's the latest NRS news.
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9: We continue with part two of the Women's Climate Conversation, First Nations Women's Voices in Leadership, Responsibility and Caring for Country. Here's Janet Salisbury, co-founder of the Women's Climate Congress, with Sandra Woosup, chairperson of the Angamoothi Tribal Aboriginal Corporation. We also hear from Celeste Ackerley, a proud Trawl Woolway woman from Lewitra.
10: Hello, Sandra. Hello. So, yeah, we've heard from Polly about water as a living relative, and another living part of our humanity, I guess, is our language. And given what we've heard about women and water, it's interesting to me to think of our culture, the way we think about our cultural language, all of us, is we talk about our mother tongue. So again, it's like that feminine sort of association with the language, the living language. So thinking about your country and cultural responsibility and language, and your leadership is grounded in country and community and language and creating safe spaces for women to come together. You have formal roles, but so much of your leadership, Celeste has told me, comes through relationships and cultural responsibility and the work you do quietly with people. So what does all this journey mean for you personally, and why is language such an important part of culture and identity and caring for country?
11: Yes, again, our language is our identity. It comes when we came into this world from our parents, and the language has always been there. It's belonged to us, and it's you belong to the language. Without your identity, your language, the connection, you're lost. You don't have nothing to stand strong on. So our language, and we have to pass it on to our children and the children and all of them. And when we go out to country, the language and the country go together, because it knows you by the language when it comes out of you. That's your connection to your country. Mm-hmm. We don't go into other people's country and speak my language, because I'm not part of there. Mm-hmm. They got a group, you know, the people who you identify with your country, mm-hmm. your language goes with you. I can't go into another people's country and just do welcome speech or speak my language openly out there. It's not proper for us to practice that. Yeah. We do it more strongly on our own country.
10: Yeah.
11: Yeah, and teach it, yes.
10: I only speak one language, and I know quite a lot of your mob, your people, speak many languages. Is that true for your community there?
11: Yes, like my grandfather, he ended up by walking together with our neighboring clan group. They learned to speak from them, because they were accepted by them to, when they have their bond in coming together, sit together and talk about with neighboring tribes about how to protect their country from outsiders coming in. So they've learned their language. So when they come towards them, they give that signal first, and they know who you are. It's not just some stranger coming in, because they're going to be careful of that as well.
10: Yeah.
11: So they know when you come in. It's by the language, the word, what you say to them.
10: Mm-hmm.
11: Yeah.
10: So you've been also bringing women together as well. And apparently earlier this year, you brought women together through something called the Utamu Fireplace Yarning Circle, which sounds amazing. So a lot of people think about leadership, about, you know, leadership happens in government, you know, in Parliament House or in boardrooms or in formal meetings, but you created a space around a fire on country with women. So what happens in those spaces that doesn't happen elsewhere?
11: That doesn't happen elsewhere. yes, well, we laugh, we cry, and we share all our stories together. We dance, laugh, and cry. So through all that, that's the space that we had. And even teaching, when we passed all the, it was, we could see the eyes of the younger ones that came along and just sitting there and listening, but with their eyes as well. And you can see, okay, it's getting into them. They are picking it up and they're learning from us.
10: Yeah.
11: The stories we share and coming together in the fire space, sitting, fire is everything again to our people. Yeah, like where we cook, clean, the ceremony, we cleanse through death, through birth. We live with fire as well. Yes.
10: So I'm guessing it's very important for Aboriginal women to have this culturally safe space where they can be themselves. And so do they then find it, is it hard for you if you are, you know, like you say, the government comes to consult with you and then you need to go and sit in a boardroom or in another type of a meeting space?
11: I find that. I do find that it can be difficult because you're sitting in there and you can't explain it more to them clearly.
10: Yeah.
11: But once you're in that space, we've had a lot of government people coming onto our community now, because I grew up here in Ingenu. Ingenu is my community. It's in the Puthuma Land Trust space area where for our people. Together, we've grown up. When they come in, we take them into our first original settlement and explain the journey of our people, all the groups coming together in this one place. And they said, well, we didn't know about this. How many times we come through NPA, through Bamiga, but we don't know nothing of how it started here.
10: Yeah.
11: How this area came to be and without people. I said, yes, there's a lot of struggles and trauma behind of all of this, but we need to work together to go past all that now.
10: Yeah.
11: Yeah, it's come, but we need to work together to, heal together as well.
10: So we, you know, the non-Indigenous people need to make spaces that are safe to have these conversations together.
11: Yes, I agree.
10: So, because I know that when we were having our little workshops that we had in our sisterhood project, you were sort of so keen that we should come together in person and not just be talking to each other on Zoom. We need to really...
11: Yeah, because that's how we, when we connect, you know, our spirit will talk to each other.
10: Yeah.
11: And we will feel each other too. You know straight away when you feel with this woman or this other sister, you'll feel it.
10: Yeah. So it's a pity we can't get our sort of parliamentarians to feel in their spirit that connected with people as well. So you hold many roles across your community: chairperson, director, language keeper, traditional owner. When people call you a leader, what does that mean to you to be a leader?
11: I've always said, no, it's us together. When someone calls me to come together, we need to talk, we need to discuss this, there's a event happening, or there's this happening. I said, okay, I'm coming. But then I go back to all my sisters, my cousin sisters, my blood relation and not related to me, say, come on, let's go, we got to do this. Yeah. I believe in us coming together and do it together. It's not about me and one person.
10: Yeah.
11: You know, with the leader thing, I don't know. I never seen myself like, I'm walking there as a leader doing it. I just see us standing up, having a say, and have your say out there and do it. Do it for all of us together.
10: Yeah.
11: Yes.
10: That's wonderful. Thank you, Sandra. That was a really beautiful conversation.
11: Thank you.
12: Thank you, Sandra. It's always good hearing from you. I've had the pleasure of being with Sandra in person so our spirits can meet. And I love working with Sandra. I really love working with Sandra. And I think through the work that we've done together, Sandra, the types of things that I think really excites me about the work that you do, but also the gift that you have of bringing different people together and is sort of making it comfortable and making people feel safe and be themselves, but you also really reach out to people who aren't even involved in that space or that community. You're open to being like, we need to all come together. Yeah. We need to all do this together. And you have no issues with saying that, you know, that healing needs to happen and that it can happen. And that excites me because you always, you know, you believe that this healing can happen. And when you're around Sandra, you're like, yes, the healing can happen because the energy she has, you're like, yes, it's going to happen. I can see it happening. So it's, yeah, it excites me. Sandra, you're wonderful. So to close your section, look, talking about that, you know, what you think that healing looks like and what the future looks like, what would you like to say to the people watching about when you look to the future, what is giving you hope? What are you going to, you know, what gives you hope and what would you like to leave with these people about what your hope looks like in the future?
11: Okay. For us, all sisters together, standing strong together and looking up to our country together. It's belong to all of us. And we heal together. Whatever issue, whatever people don't understand, we have to talk, discuss it, come together. And yes, mainly, yeah, we'll heal together.
12: Yeah, I love that. That's the best. You've the best quotes. We could do a thing with that. Yeah. I reckon we could make a shirt, Sandra, with that quote on it.
11: Yes.
12: I love it. Thank you so much.
9: The next conversationalist, Barbara Ibuai from Zenat the Kes, Torres Strait. Interviewed by Janet Salisbury.
10: Bob, we're going to talk a little bit about climate justice, the island, futures and truth-telling here with Barb. And like Polly and Sandra, Barb, your work is grounded in your home. For you, your home is this tiny little island of Sabah. We saw a photo early of coming in on the plane with the beautiful, beautiful turquoise water around. It's close to the PNG coast. So beautiful and yet so vulnerable. Could you just begin by taking us to Sabah? And what do you want people to understand about climate change and what's happening there?
13: Oh, wow, thank you. Thanks, Janet. Oh, look, the Torres Strait Islands, we're right at the top of the country, right at the tip off the Queensland coast, tip of the Cape York Peninsula. And we've got this very peculiar and amazing claim. We are in a part of the country that is the immersion point of two huge areas. It's the natural immersion point of two First Nations peoples of this country. We merge in that along that cape. And in fact, the southern islands of the Torres Strait are actually Aboriginal islands. And the rest of the Torres Strait expands north of Thursday Island, which is in southern Torres Strait, right up to the PNG coastline. So we're this amazing immersion that's happened since time immemorial of the south of us, our Aboriginal cousins, and to the north of us, our Papua New Guinean Melanesian cousins. To the west, we have the Timor Sea, we've got Arafura Sea in all of Southeast Asia. And then to the east, all of Pacifica, the entire Pacific Ocean. We are hundreds of islands, of which only 17 are inhabited in a space of 46,000 kilometres of sea country. We are sea locked, water locked. So touching on Polly's talk this evening, my water is the ocean, an ocean that I share traditionally with the Pacific Islanders. We're a microcosm of the Pacific for Australia. It's a tiny place, but a lot of things seem to happen right there. We're at a natural crossroads of culture, language, people since time immemorial. And we're also a modern gateway to everything that enters into the country from the west through our little strait and delivers through big ships down into the eastern seaboard. We're also a biosecurity hotspot.
10: Yeah.
13: We are on a border with a country that's probably not as well protected from biosecurity threat. So we are a buffer in the Torres Strait for that as well. And sadly, we're also potentially going to be Australia's first climate refugees. The Pacific Islands are in crisis now, and data science tells my people on my particular island we have about 25 years to go until we have to probably relocate. 25 years or 5 years or 1 minute or 100 years to tell someone who is inherently spiritually, culturally, and through identity and through everything in the world is connected to something that you've got to detach from. Traumatic. Ours is a slow, traumatic burn. We get to sit and wait out the trauma, and that brings its own trauma. And yet we're the most probably neglected people in the entire country because we're tiny and we're off somewhere in the corner somewhere. Geopolitically, though, if you were to look at our space, we are quite important and we ought to be looked after because we served this country even before we were given citizenship with our, along with our Aboriginal cousins in the south, in the mainland. We fought under a flag during both world wars, all before being recognised as citizens. We are fighting now our own lands, all of us, collectively as Australians. And the key comes from the connection that we have as First Nations people to the conversation that we have ancestrally, spiritually. We have the key, like Polly was saying, to be able to help reset our mindset, rework on the decision makers, on the policy makers, and return what is on the outset of climate crisis into what it will actually be a humanitarian crisis. We're talking about human beings here. Yes, we're talking about the planet, but our model and our worldview of our environment around us is she's female. Mother tongue doesn't come from anywhere. Mother tongue, to me, and I use that term mother tongue, totally relates to what I've been taught about my from my elders, is that we get our utterances. We come from the ground.
14: Yeah.
13: And she gives us our utterance. So she gives us our language. So that tongue is her communication. And she is under threat. She can't even talk. People that she's laid custodians of her spaces on of all around the planet have been threatened, being pushed off their lands, and we're being made to break a sacred bond of responsibility. We're parting with that. My people are being told 25 years and we have to cut the umbilical cord to our mother.
14: Yeah.
13: Lose our identity.
14: Yeah.
13: But yeah, that's a very loaded question to welcome to the Torres Strait.
9: That was Barbara Ibuai, a Zenat the Kes, Torres Strait climate activist, Saibai Koadal woman, and founder of climate collective Zenat the Kes.
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9: I'm your show host, Beck Horridge. Let's go on with the Women's Climate Conversation, Women's Voices in Leadership, Responsibility and Caring for Country. Here's Barbara Ibuai, Zenat the Kes, Torres Strait woman, interviewed by Janet Salisbury.
14: You founded the organisation, the Climate Collective, Zenat the Kes, and you've been leading climate impact, and we can certainly hear from what you're saying in a very heartfelt way, why this is so needed and why you need the support of the whole of Australia to do this. Why is it really important that this activity for you is community controlled and that it comes from within your community and your elders?
13: I can only speak from my front line, and we're living at the front line. So yeah. Why shouldn't we be leading it?
14: Yeah.
13: Why are we going to defer to plans being set from somewhere else on a perception of what we need when we can lead? And we're leading with all of the things that all of the speakers have spoken about today. And most of all, we're also leading as human beings. We just want to care for our families. You know, I'm a mother of two sons. My sons, besides their First Nations heritage, are proud of their British and Scottish ancestry. And I make sure that they have every availability to connect. One of my sons has been to his ancestral home on his father's side. You know, there's Aboriginal blood in our family. My older son is actually from the Cape. And my younger son, his grandparents, one comes from Bristol. Now, me understanding what culture is and what identity is to me, I have to ensure that my sons, who first and foremost, their choice is to be First Nations. They choose first and foremost to be Aboriginal and Torres Strait Islander people, and that's their choice. In our home, we share the principles and values that most people share. Look after one another, respect one another. My kids, poor First Nations 30-year-olds, have never been part of that sad stereotype that a lot of our young people have been subjected to because of a whole history that has not been very kind.
14: Mm-hmm.
13: And it's these strong women that spoke before me and the examples of our mothers and our grandmothers. These are the things that we cling to, and also what we aspire to, what I aspire to be that parent of mixed heritage children working to build a modern Australia where Australia just needs to understand us. Why is it so hard? We're only 3%.
14: Yeah.
13: What sort of a threat are we other than just trying to bring along people in a journey and be sitting in spaces like this to help a sisterhood work out how we all collectively move forward?
14: Mm.
13: It's only 3%. How is it that we are a threat and our culture is a threat, and how we try to assert the sustainability of our practices and our identity, it just baffles me. So I really value this connection in to sit amongst you all to just say it is about the past, but it most certainly is about the future, because we are all in a position to make a change. And what we must do is take the examples of nature and return to a balance that is sustainable and to look after one another. Otherwise, nature is showing us what's happening because of the detachment from the sacred cord that we've all been subjected to in one way or another, some less than others. And all of us have this particular place on the earth to look after. We can't solve everything for the world, but we can look after our island, this big island, with all the other islands that are Aboriginal and Torres Strait Islander at the top, together with it.
10: Yeah. Thank you, Barb. So we need to expand and keep building this sisterhood network and coming together.
13: And understand and talk about the future respecting, please, because there's a reason why we need that understanding of the past, because there's been so much trauma. It can't just not be acknowledged.
10: Yeah.
13: That's healing. The entire country needs healing.
10: Yeah.
13: One of the other speakers spoke about that.
10: Yeah. So you've taken this work very much international spaces, I know. And you've been to the United Nations Conference of the Parties, the COP, and you've just this year been to Bonn, which is also part of that big international climate change process. You've also been a producer and translator on a documentary film about the Torres Strait and the testimony, that's called. And you just touched on this truth-telling now, actually. So what part... As we're all coming together, what part does the truth-telling play in climate justice, in finding our equilibrium together?
13: Well, just truth to power.
10: Mm.
13: Can't we just accept what's happening, speak truly about it, and then work on finding a solution together that benefits people, humans, the earth, so that everything can look after itself?
10: Yeah.
13: Truth-telling to me is putting truth to power, and that's what's motivated me to come into this space, because I didn't want to live in bureaucratic and systems trying to just explain to me, soon, Barb, we'll come and see your elders. Yeah, we're going to try and sign a Paris Agreement, but we'll adjust our timeline to 2050. You know, what the heck is that? So I'd prefer to talk truth to power, not to put anybody off, but just to say it's important. We've got no time. The scientists are telling us we've got a window of opportunity. My traditional system, our First Nations traditional science, is telling us something definitely is wrong. Things aren't doing what they're supposed to do out there on country. And Western scientists are saying something's wrong.
10: Yeah.
13: So there is no conspiracy. We just need to stop the denial and get back to humanity. It's a human crisis.
10: Yeah.
13: What are we all going to do?
10: Yeah.
13: It might be my island in 25 years, but it's also the water in Polly's country. It's the bushfires down south every year. It's Lismore getting flooded out and people having to still don't have anywhere to live, still living in dongas. It's the algae that's blooming down in South Australia.
10: Mm.
13: It's the drought in the desert.
10: Yeah. Thank you. Celeste, the wonderful Celeste, is going to lead us in a bit of a shared yarn, picking up these themes. Yeah, it's frustrating because one of the things, even bringing women together like this, women's business, women's organisations are so under-resourced. If there's anyone out there listening that can sort of help us, do this, do more of it. We were trying, that was one of the things we talked about in our sisterhood project, that we just, to do it well, we need people to recognise that women are doing this work and support all of us, to support First Nations women for sure at the front, but all of us to get behind. Celeste, would you like to pick up?
12: Yeah, thank you for that, Barb. That was so much, and I can hear the passion in your voice. You know, it is a lot, and some of the comments that were coming in, you know, people feel awful thinking about this and imagining this story you're telling. But the thing is it's just your reality, right? One of the underlying things I'm hearing from you is that there seems to be a simple fix, but the fact is that for some reason for humans and humanity, it just doesn't come simply. And that is just being human and loving on each other and supporting one another, right? It's easy to say, it's easy to think about and conceptualize, but for some reason it's nearly impossible for so many people and groups to just do that, just come together and be like, this is it. We love our neighbors, we love each other, and we're going to work this out and we're going to do this. So I'm hearing that you're saying, and just to close off your conversation, I think just, you know, a bit of a sentence or an idea is with people that are listening tonight, What do you want them to carry away from this conversation?
13: I really want people to just understand that every person that goes to a ballot, every person that looks at the system and, you know, the things that we see are hurdles. Like, I mean, I'm going to use a quote. It's one of my favourite quotes. It's one of the most fundamental things that I hold now so dearly, and it actually comes from someone sitting right here in our presentation tonight, and that's Polly. And she knows this. In her words, we are all in a coma. We've been conditioned into thinking that we can't do much, but much has been done because people have done it. So much can be done when people just do it.
12: Yeah.
13: And one person didn't do this crisis. Many did. Yeah. So it's going to take many to reset it. And another really important thing someone said to me the other day when I was in at this specific First Nations platform summit was that we can work on what's happening now, for example, with relocation and the things that are happening with us. We can deal with that now, but we must get to the point where we make them reset it so that we can return to our islands. Why do we have to accept that that's the end result? We just all relocate and let our islands go so the tide can continue to rise? Or do we capture this moment now, get it right, the whole world collectively reduces the temperature and just allow people to go back to where they belong? We must have hope. It's probably impossible. But why do I use the what? Why should I use the word impossible when I can use the word hope?
12: Yeah. Thank you, Barb.
13: Yeah. You know this gift that we called the planet. We were just given it. It's all of our responsibility to love it. Australia and the islands around it have never been ceded by the First Nations people who were put there and given responsibility to look after it and love it and share it and sustain it. It's now 2026. We're all of mixed heritage somehow. Or I would offer this. This country continues to nourish everybody. Polly's country nourishes everybody that lives there. Sandra's country nourishes everybody that lives there. My country nourishes everybody that lives there. Everyone needs to find that relationship. Everyone should take some time to learn about First Nations people from their space and understand that relationship and thank the earth that the ancestors of that place and the traditional owners of that place now, you share that wind comes, you breathe that air from their country. You eat the food that's produced from their country. That's the earth sustaining you. You're part of that space as far as I understand. So when people come onto my country, they're accepted in. It's not sometimes very easy to come onto the islands, but when you're accepted in, you're fully accepted. And somehow that probably happens because people recognize that you respect the place, the space in our context, in our worldview.
9: That was Barbara Ibuai. 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
1: Who's Pete?
0: You are now, man.

0: A hearing set down for April into the death in custody of Kumanjai Walker, and Daily Cherry Evans reflects on his last game with the NRL in Sunday's grand final. Couple Kubul Karen Durante with NRS News coming to you from the lands of the Yuggera and Turrbal peoples. The date for the coronial inquest into the death of an Aboriginal in police custody in the Northern Territory has been set down for April next year. Disabled person and Walpiri man Kumanjai White died in May last year after being restrained by two police officers in an Alice Springs supermarket. A year after his death, Northern Territory Police announced the officers involved wouldn't face any charges, following advice from the Director of Public Prosecutions. The four-week inquest will begin in Alice Springs on April 5. A regional winner in the Indigenous Business Month Awards hopes the accolade inspires young First Nations entrepreneurs to pursue their dreams. West Australian business Yada was named a joint winner of the Regional Indigenous Business Award alongside AMY nominees from South Australia. The Yijibanji majority-owned business employs more than 400 people across construction, maintenance and project management.
1: Indigenous Business Month obviously shines a light on that work and those achievements. So I think it's really important, and it helps to spread the word and obviously motivate or inspire the next generation of Indigenous entrepreneurs and businesses. So yeah, it's really important.
0: That's Taryn Milroy, Yada's Community and Culture Advisor. An illegal foreign fishing boat carrying 100 kilograms of reef fish and 60 kilograms of sea cucumber has been intercepted off Western Australia's coast. Australian Border Force officers boarded the boat near Scott Reef, northwest of the Kimberley coast. The vessel will be destroyed and its crew have been sent to Darwin as part of the investigation. It's the third illegal boat located off Western Australia in 10 days. Overseas, and a 27-year-old man has been arrested over a suspected terrorist plot at a British airbase. The UK Iranian dual citizen has been arrested in London on suspicion of preparing terrorist acts. RAF Fairford has been used by American bombers during the recent conflict with Iran. Five other men were arrested near the base on Sunday, but they've been released. To sports news now, and it's described as the largest rugby league carnival in the country. The New South Wales Koori Knockout started today in Raymond Terrace on Wurrumbai Country. Former NRL player and NITV commentator Dean Witters has praised the community for its strong support.
2: Oh, it's huge, this event. Like, it's the biggest football event in Australia, I think. 193 teams. So if you think about, the size of that, that's crazy, you know, to think that many teams are out here playing. It certainly is a big event. It's the biggest rugby league carnival in Australia, probably biggest rugby league carnival in the world. So that's what you're getting at the Koori Knockout, you know, and it's nearly 60 years of been building up to this. So it's certainly something that people have worked a long way towards it.
0: Meanwhile, Roosters 5'8 Daily Cherry Evans is preparing for his 379th and last NRL game in Sunday's grand final against the Newcastle Knights. The 37-year-old will play for Hull FC in England's Super League next year. Cherry Evans says he won't let his emotions distract him.
3: The end is near, but I think it's the moment I allow myself to start thinking about all those sorts of fairy tales and storylines. I'll distract myself from what actually needs to be done this week.
0: He's hoping to win his second premiership. He claimed his first with Manly in his first year in the NRL in 2011. Now, here's what you can expect on your country tomorrow. Raboobie Broome, mostly sunny, 32. Borloo, Perth, sunny and 24. Tandanya, Adelaide, a possible shower in 19. Nam, Melbourne, showers in 17. Partly cloudy and 17 for Nipaluna, Hobart. On Ngunnawal and Ngambri country or Canberra, showers and a possible storm, 19. On Gadigal country, Sydney, rain and a possible late storm in 23. Looking further ahead on Sunday, mostly sunny and 24. Magajan, Brisbane, mostly sunny, 26. Mostly sunny and 26 for Gimoy, Cairns. Garamala, Darwin, a possible shower and a top of 34. Mostly sunny and 34 in Batwa, Alice Springs. NYBeni, Thursday Island, mostly sunny and 29. And that's the latest NRS news.
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0: A hearing set down for April into the death in custody of Kumanjayi Walker, and Daily Cherry Evans reflects on his last game with the NRL in Sunday's grand final. Kapil Kubil, Karen Durante with NRS News coming to you from the lands of the Yuggera and Turrbal peoples. The date for the coronial inquest into the death of an Aboriginal in police custody in the Northern Territory has been set down for April next year. Disabled person and Walpree man Kumanjayi White died in May last year after being restrained by two police officers in an Alice Springs supermarket. A year after his death, Northern Territory Police announced the officers involved wouldn't face any charges, following advice from the Director of Public Prosecutions. The four-week inquest will begin in Alice Springs on April 5. A regional winner in the Indigenous Business Month Awards hopes the accolade inspires young First Nations entrepreneurs to pursue their dreams. West Australian business Yada was named a joint winner of the Regional Indigenous Business Award alongside AMY nominees from South Australia. The Yijibanji majority-owned business employs more than 400 people across construction, maintenance and project management.
1: Indigenous Business Month obviously shines a light on that work and those achievements. So I think it's really important, and it helps to spread the word and obviously motivate or inspire the next generation of Indigenous entrepreneurs.